0: Dead in Nepal's catastrophic floods. Michael Keats was hiking when fast-moving floodwaters struck. His partner, Emily, will travel to India on a spiritual pilgrimage in his memory.
1: I'm just scrambling, trying to get passports updated and visa applications and looking at flights and whatnot, in and amongst trying to just navigate grief and messages from hundreds of people around the world and journalists and media and just, yeah, honestly, it's been the craziest time of my life.
0: Meanwhile, authorities are still trying to locate 43 other Australians as search operations shift from rescue to recovery. Sydney continues to lead the downturn in home values across the country, with $40,000 wiped from the median value of homes over winter. National home values fell 0.9% in August. Cotality Research Director Tim Lawless says interest rates are among the reasons for the fall.
2: Affordability constraints, a sharp pullback of investment after the budget. And of course, consumers or home buyers remain deeply pessimistic, which is really another factor here that's blocking participation in the market.
0: Meanwhile, administrators handling the collapse of the Bathler Group are urgently seeking funds to keep the property developer afloat. They have until Thursday to secure $20 million to pay staff and fund near-complete projects. The Western Sydney-based operation will be shut down if the funding cannot be locked in. This year's Bravery Honours list has recognised 54 Australians. Speaking in a recorded message, Governor-General Sam Mostyn says the courage of Australians is extraordinary.
3: Australians continue to show resilience and courage and care when putting themselves in danger to protect the lives and property of others. Removing others from dangerous circumstances and treacherous and often unimaginable situations, the Australians that we honour on this list remind us of the strength and depth of the human spirit.
0: Shark nets are being reinstalled at 51 New South Wales beaches between Newcastle and Wollongong. An expanded drone monitoring program also comes into effect today along the state's coastline for spring and summer. Industrial action is looming at Qantas after ground crews voted in favour of strikes over pay, safety and job security concerns. The planned action poses a major disruption risk for families travelling during the upcoming September school holidays. Health experts are calling on men to address hearing loss rather than ignoring the problem. Recent data shows one third of men accept deteriorating hearing as a normal part of getting older. Audiologist Mark Vandenberg is encouraging men to proactively take care of their hearing.
4: They're supposed to take action around Father's Day. It is a nice sort of line in the sand, I suppose, for men in the community to take action.
0: This is Air National News. In sport, Australia's Kim Birrell has kicked off her wedding week with a win at the US Open tennis. Craig Gabriel reports.
5: Wedding bells are on the horizon for Kimmy Birrell. She walks down the aisle on the 5th of September, but who knows if she'll need to change plans. Yesterday, she was almost out of the Open, rain-suspended play, and today she's returned to beat Petra Masinko 3-6, 7-6, 6-3. At the French Open, she made a bet with her fiancé Matt. If she won her first match, she'd have a free budget for flowers. Maybe this time, there'll be an open budget for the honeymoon. Earlier, Arina Sabalenka, wearing her 7-carat engagement ring, also won. Craig Gabriel, New York.
0: Argentina great Lionel Messi has announced his retirement from international football. The 39-year-old, who captained his country to a World Cup glory in 2022, has scored 125 goals in 207 appearances. In a statement on social media, Messi says he has nothing left to give and young players coming through deserve their chance. Arsenal has maintained its perfect start to its EPL title defence with a 1-0 win over Aston Villa at Villa Park. And Pakistan has made wholesale changes to its Test cricket team after losing its series in England. They've dropped 7 players, called up 5 uncapped players and sacked their head coach ahead of the third and final Test.
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7: Hi, my name is David Galt. 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
8: So it's about time for the kids to be heading off to school. So to all your kids out there, have a great day. Hope you learn lots. To all the adults out there, watch out when you're driving past the schools. It's a 40, usually a 40 kilometre an hour zone, and we want to look after our little ones, don't we?

0: Yes, I think I'm beginning to have a peaceful, easy feeling. It's been an erratic start to the day. Who would have thought adding an hour to my show would have confused me so much? It's just, I don't know what's going on. But one of the things that I will be doing later on is playing a song for Kim and the kitchen staff. But I haven't got your song yet, Kim. So if you're out there listening, can you text it through for us, mate? And I'll find it so I can play it on at the 9:30 slot, which is yours. Before we move on, something I found out yesterday is the ladies' netball grand final is being played at the Harvey Recreation and Cultural Centre tonight. Get on down there and have a look at it. It starts at 6 p.m. The two teams that are playing in the grand final are the Lattes, and they are going up against the Harvey Ag College. So I'm sure it's going to be an exciting night. I wish both teams all the best. And if you have an opportunity or you've got some time available tonight, please go down to the HRCC. It's free to get in. It'll be entertaining, and it's great to support our locals. And now it's time for
1: Tony told me.
0: Oakley doakley, it's time for Tony Told Me. Did you guys know that cows have the best friends? Cows get close to certain herd members and actually get stressed and sad if they are separated from their best buddy. How's that? Sea otters like to hold hands. When they go to sleep, floating out in the ocean, sea otters hold hands with each other so they don't float away, and they can easily find each other after they've woken up. And also, did you know, and remember this one, butterflies taste with their feet. So what they do is, instead of using their mouths to taste things, butterflies have special sensors on their feet, and they know just by landing on it if a leaf is going to be yummy. Yummy? I don't say yummy. But anyway, they know if it's going to be if a leaf's going to be tasty just by standing on it. And that's it for Tony Told Me for this week. And I forgot this one that I wrote down as well, so I'm going to chuck it in anyway. Wombats make cube-shaped poo. They're the only known animals in the world that do their business in squares. Their special tummies squeeze the waste into a shape so that it doesn't roll away. Roll away? What? Why do they want to keep it? Anyhow, that's it for Tony Told Me for this week.

I don't need any dad jokes today. My eyes are watering and my face aches from smiling just from listening to that promo. But I've got to do this segment because Michelle from Harvey has sent me some absolute rippers, and I'll pass them on right now. Two TV antennas met on a roof and fell in love. They ended up getting married. The ceremony wasn't much, but the reception was excellent. Did you hear about the jumper cable that went into the bar? The bartender said, "I'll serve you, but don't start anything." So, two peanuts walked into a bar. Oh, God. I need to read these things before I read them on air, don't I? So, two peanuts walked into the bar and one was assaulted. Oh, my God. Did you hear about the dyslexic man who walked into a bra? How about this one? A man walked into a bar with a slab of asphalt under his arm. He said, "A beer, please, and one for the road." I reckon that Michelle's been hanging out with Al, don't you reckon? Same quality jokes. Anyhow, if you want to send in a couple of jokes, and I'd really, really, really like to hear them, text it through on the Harvey Community Radio text line 0426 307 199. That's 0426 307 199. And seriously, send some in, otherwise we're doing more of Michelle's jokes next week. And by the way, thank you, Michelle, for your contribution to this show.

0: Hi, my name is Cody Jones, and I love living in Harvey because there's lots to do. You can go on bushwalks, camping, fishing, and even boating at the Harvey Dam. And you can also go out to the beach, Mylap Beach, which is about a 20-minute drive. I always enjoy tuning into Harvey Community Radio, 96.5 FM. It's your town talking.
1: Thank you, Cody. Hey, guess what? I've just had my first actual request for a song texted through to me. So if you want to text through a song that you'd like to hear, send it to 0426 307 199. So the boys up at the council depot have sent in, they'd actually like to hear the Masters Apprentices play Turn Up Your Radio.

0: Wow, that was the Rolling Stones singing Satisfaction. How cool was that, right? I say that a lot, don't I? One of my favourite songs to sing. I'll do it by myself. I'll do it at karaoke, whatever. If it's available or if I'm in the mood, that's one of my go-to songs. And before that, we had a bit of a request from the guys up at the council depot for Masters Apprentices Turn Up Your Radio. So on the weekend, I went to see a show at the HRCC, the Harvey Recreation and Cultural Centre, called FIFO. And it was pretty good, right? Like, it was five people that were, I suppose, portraying an example of what it's kind of like working underground in a gold mine and some of the issues that they need to deal with. It got a little bit controversial a couple of times, but overall it was just an awesome show. And so yesterday I went over to the HRCC to say thank you for putting it on. I had a wonderful time, and just to make it even better, they had this, I don't know if it was a special or whatever, because I didn't buy the tickets. Sheila bought the tickets for me. But they had I suppose it's a FIFO kind of thing. The beer and pizza was on and available before the show. So it had some beer, had some pizzas, and they sat down to watch this amazing show. And so I was out scouting around for what's happening around town, and I went to the HRCC primarily to say thanks for putting the show on. And I found out about another show that they're doing this coming Saturday, actually, which is just seems like it's really amazing. It's a family-based show. The show itself starts at 1:30 in the afternoon at the HRCC, and they've organised a family fun day from 11:30 to 1:30, and they'll have a sausage sizzle, bouncy castle, face painting, and family-friendly activities. So if you've got kids, go down there and become part of this thing that we're very fortunate in Harvey to have for us to go for us to have and go and see. So the show itself is called Aliwa Bardanar, and it's basically the indigenous story of the 28 parrot. Actually, you know what? I'll read what it actually says to describe it for you. A vibrant, music-filled adventure bringing a Noongar creation story to life with puppets, dance, colour, and playful bilingual storytelling. Don't miss this enchanting and lovely, lively adventure, an unforgettable experience for children and their families. It just sounds amazing. They've got a whole bunch of life-size puppets, if you like, that will be moving around and part of the entertainment. It just looks like an awesome thing to go along and a great family day out. But here we go now with Carlek's going to have a chat to us.
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So that was The Right Stuff by, oh my goodness, New Kids on the Block. One of the things, there's an automatic button on this screen here, and I forgot to take it off of automatic. So you kind of missed out on the intro for that song. So that's the first concert story for this week. It's by a guy called Shane from Harvey. His first concert experience was when he was just 9 years old, and his dad took him to see Young Talent Time. And how sad is it that Johnny Young passed on a week ago? I used to love watching Young Talent Time. It wasn't really a concert. Well, maybe it was a concert going to see YTT. But anyway, his next concert was New Kids on the Block, and that's where we picked up that song from just then. They played at the Perth Entertainment Centre in 1988. I'm not sure about the dancing that they were doing, though. You know, do you remember the dancing where they used to kick their legs off to the side and things like that? I tried it a few times at the pub, and 9 times out of 10 I'd end up falling on the ground. Shane also, when I was having a chat with Shane, he also told me that his dad used to take him to lots of concerts when he was young, which included Dire Straits, Rod Stewart, ZZ Top. And he's a very musical fellow, is Shane. He also had his own band, which was called Patient Zero. And they entered into a competition called Battle of the Bands and actually came second. And thanks very much for involving us with telling us that story, Shane. Really appreciate it.

Hi, my name is David, and I love living in Harvey because it has a beautiful school. I always enjoy tuning into Harvey Community Radio, 96.5 FM. It's your turn talking.

Shoes and Fashions is one of those shops. Come on down to the main street of Harvey and you'll find Jenny and the crew in there with the most amazing range of shoes and fashions for both men and women. If Jenny hasn't got it, it's not worth wearing. Come on into the main street of Harvey, make yourself known to Jenny and her team, and I'm sure that you'll be very impressed. Thanks very much to Jenny Shoes and Fashions for being an amazing sponsor of Harvey Community Radio.

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3: This is NU's Western Australia, I'm Lee Harrison. One Nation's WA leader has accused the Labor Party of being hypocrites. The minor party comfortably secured the previously safe Labor seat of Secret Harbour at the weekend. Ron Caddy says Labor isn't the party of the people anymore.
4: They're all a bunch of, you know, latte-sipping elites. They've forgotten what it's like to be the hard workers of this country, you know, and you have someone like Albanese who's writing off all the people of Secret Harbour for voting for us. They're liars and hypocrites and, you know, we are just holding them accountable and they don't like that.
3: Nearly 100 new apartments are said to be built in Mandurah through a $9 million loan from the state government. It's the first project to be supported by the new build-to-rent Kickstart Fund. The complex will include 98 one- and two-bedroom apartments with 31 units set aside as affordable rentals. Premier Roger Cook says his government is doing everything it can to boost housing supply.
5: Growing social and affordable homes, more land available, innovative programs like this, making more rental accommodation available. It's all part of pulling every lever, doing everything we can to make sure that everyone has an opportunity to have a place that they call home.
3: Two West Australians have been recognised for their bravery during a stabbing rampage in South Hedland 6 years ago. Seven people were stabbed by a 34-year-old FIFO worker before he was shot dead by police in May 2020. Xiao Yan Shi has been awarded a bravery medal after she confronted the offender and helped defend victims. Conrad Frost has also received a commendation for brave conduct. He ran into a shopping centre to warn others after being stabbed in the neck by the offender. To sport now, Fremantle coach Justin Longmuir isn't worried about the Dockers' form heading into finals. The minor premiers lost two of their last three, both games in Melbourne. Longmuir telling Fox Footy he's not concerned.
6: The one we've won against Adelaide was against a team who was fighting for top four. It was a really competitive game and I thought we played some of our better footy of the year in that game. The other two away games, we rested our captain and rested and managed four players in the last game.
3: Max Holmes could make a shock return for Geelong in Friday's elimination final against Carlton. The midfielder has been recovering from a syndesmosis injury and ankle fracture. And Carlton forward Will Haywood is pushing for a recall, while Nick Haynes will need to prove his fitness for the Blues after suffering an ankle injury in the win over Melbourne. This is ANU's Western Australia.
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10: Thank you, Ian. What a nice bloke Ian is. Have you all heard his song? It's just fantastic. But another local that I'd like to mention for you is a bloke called Laurie Fraser. He's a Harvey local, lives up in Caregicup. He's a friend of mine way back in the early 1980s. He was one of my commanders in my battalion. But anyway, that's another story. So Laurie, fantastic bloke, professional soldier. He's served Australia so much in his career, or for such a long time. He's the youngest company sergeant major in the SAS. And then when the SAS changed over and became a regiment, he was the first regimental sergeant major of the SAS. So I didn't see him much after sort of mid-80s. Not that he really knew me in those days, because like he was an officer commanding and I was just a private soldier wandering around and trying to stay out of trouble. But around about 2010, I was in Albany and we'd just moved there from Kalgoorlie, and I went to a Freemasons Lodge meeting. And I sat down in my chair, looked across the room, and there was Laurie Fraser. So I went over, of course, and renewed the acquaintance. He's like, "Who the hell are you?" And since then, we've become good friends. And he's in my top five of people that I respect incredibly highly. He's a great bloke, and like I said, he had an amazing military career. He's, for the last, don't know how many years, but for a lot of years, he's actually been writing all this stuff down, and he's got a book that he's going to release towards the end of this month. As we get a bit closer, I'll let you know all about that. Because it'll be a fantastic read. I've had a very quick look at the contents and how it's put together, and it's just an amazing story. But I don't know, Laurie, if you're listening, Laurie, I don't know about this song for you, but it was the first one I saw. So anyway, here's Women in Uniform.

How awesome are in, or were In Excess? Hey, I'm just while the songs were on, I was just having a flick through a magazine or newsletter that comes out every month from the Harvey Community Resource Centre called Harvey Happenings. It's really cool. I'd recommend it to anyone to you can download it from their website, or you know, like even if you want to go in and see the girls and guys at the Harvey Community Resource Centre, they've got copies of it there. There's bulletins about various events that are happening around town. There's articles, all sorts of interesting articles in there. There's one here, something called Guava Root Knot Nematode, which apparently is not a nice thing if your plants got it, but it's a backyard buddy sort of thing. There's information on social events. There's even a recipe for what looked like extreme veggie nachos. And if Sheila's still listening, download it, and I wouldn't mind that for dinner tonight. not that I don't cook dinner myself, right? But it's just, I don't know, it's just me, right? There's a whole heap of information in this. I would recommend get a copy of it, and it's just a good thing, and it's just another thing that the Harvey Community Resource Centre does for the people of Harvey. If Yarloop have one, or Brunswick have one, can you maybe get a copy to me or something like that, and I'll try and promote your magazine as well. But just before we move on to our next song, being the 1st of September, I noticed today in the newspaper that the claim process for the WA Student Assistant Payment finishes on the 25th of September. And it's $150 for each kindergarten and primary school student, and $250 for each secondary school student. It says here on the that if you're a parent or carer of school-aged children, you can claim the third round of the WA Student Assistance Payment. The payment is designed to help with the cost of things for your kids to go to school, new shoes, backpacks, sports gear, uniforms, healthy meals, excursions, and all that sort of stuff. So you've only got about 3 weeks, I imagine, to get your claim in, but it's well worth doing. And we'll now move on to Close to Me by The Cure.

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2: And in case you haven't looked out the window and seen the what an amazing day it looks like it's going to be today, here's today's weather for the Southwest Land Division. Mostly sunny, light winds, becoming westerly, 15 to 20 kilometres an hour in the middle of the day, then becoming light in the late afternoon. Tops today of around 17 kilometres, overnight temps around 8 degrees. Wow. Is that cold? I don't know. I've got a really thick doona, so I don't worry too much about temperature at night. Anyway, tomorrow we've got showers developing, some westerly winds, and temperatures around 17 degrees. And to keep the, the theme going a little bit, here's a song by Crowded House, The Weather With You.

0: Hello, and my name is Leslie Ugel, and you're listening to Harvey Radio. 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

Well, that was a bit of a button pressing error there. I was supposed to play the kitchen requests intro, but somehow that didn't work out. But anyway, there's always next week. So it seems like Kim from the kitchen, and don't forget, guys, Harvey Connect, amazing meals. Kim and the kitchen staff do a fantastic job there. And they're just awesome people. But I think Kim must have missed my email where I said, hey, listen, you need to send a song for me. So in 9:30's his slot, didn't get a request. So I actually selected for Kim in the kitchen, I selected Kids in the Kitchen singing Current Stand. And next week will be all right. Trust me. I'm going to do a segment now compared to last week, it's 40 minutes after I did it last week. But here we go.

So you might remember that each show that I do, I play the number one song for a particular year. And we started in 1972. We've worked our way up now to 1976. And so this week's yesterday's Top of the Pops for 1976 is a band that came to prominence in the 70s. They originally formed in 72. They won a Eurovision contest in 1974. Fantastic music. I don't think anyone could not like their music. Trendsetting clothing. So many hits. And so here for your listening pleasure, sitting at number one for 14 weeks in 1976, the world's pop darlings, Swedish Heroes, ABBA, with Fernando.

So that was Fernando by ABBA from way back in 1976. And for those of you that listen to one of my favourite shows on Harvey Community Radio, Fanfare by Sally, she did a whole show on ABBA and told lots and lots of stories about them. I'd look it up on our webpage. Do yourself a favour and have a listen to Sally's show. It was really good. I've always loved ABBA, but I remember as a young'un, it was that song just seemed to be on every radio station all day, every day. But my love for ABBA grew when I watched all the movies called Mamma Mia. If you haven't, do yourself another favour and watch Mamma Mia if you haven't seen it before. And if you have seen it before, watch it again.

So last week I introduced you all to a sea shanty called the Wellerman. It's one of the most popular. Well, is it one of the most popular? No, you know what? It's one of the best known sea shanties out there. And the reason I introduced it to you is because I'm hoping in the next few months to start up a sea shanty group in Harvey, where whoever wants to come and get aboard can just come along, have a couple of drinks, have a bit of a sing, have a bit of a laugh, and basically just enjoy yourself for an hour or two, once a fortnight or so. So today I'm going to play you a song called The Last Shanty. It's one of my favourites, and it's by a group called The Celtic Connection. So I've kind of put the wrong song in the list. So the song this week is actually called South Australia, and it's by the Fishermen's Friends. And they're probably the best known sea shanty group in the world. A movie's been made about them. They are just amazing. Bunch of fishermen from Wales, and Cornwall they were from, who used to sing down by the beach, and then a music producer came along and brought them to fame.

So that was one of my favourites, The Fisherman's Friends, which is probably one of the best-known shanty groups in the world, singing South Australia. And hopefully, once I get the band together, we'll be singing that as part of our repertoire.

So, bit of a segue coming in from that one. Friday week, Johnny Jukebox is coming to town, and he's playing a show for Bianca Panetta, the Dance Academy, to bit of a fundraiser for them. They've got a bunch of silent auctions and raffles and stuff like that that are happening on the night. But I'm really looking forward to seeing Johnny Jukebox come to town. But while we're thinking of stuff, and I have talked about kids a lot during the day, for pre-primary up to year 7 kids, on the 18th of September from 5 o'clock at night until 7 o'clock, there's a skate night going on at the Harvey Recreation and Cultural Centre. It's $9 a person. There's games, activities, music, prizes to be won. You can borrow skates there, or you can bring your own skates. And get this, every ticket that's bought gets a free sausage roll. There's a theme for the night. Well, you know, if you want to get into the theme, it's dress up in Under the Sea theme for a chance to win additional prizes. But that's just another thing that's going on in at the Harvey. Goodness gracious, Tony. Recreation and Cultural Centre. And for the Swifties, we've got this one.

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I'll see you all next show.

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2: I'm Ron Wilson. Foreign Minister Penny Wong is refusing to be drawn on whether China influenced key leaders not to attend a Pacific Nations summit. The Prime Minister is attending the event in Palau, but leaders of the Solomon Islands, Fiji, Vanuatu and Samoa have pulled out. New Zealand's Foreign Minister claims they withdrew due to foreign interference. Penny Wong says Australia has a duty to respect Pacific nations.
3: We do live in an era of permanent contest in the Pacific. We understand that. And the way Australia is dealing with it is by being a responsive, respectful partner that respects and supports Pacific priorities.
2: Meanwhile, Minister Wong says Nepal has expressed a preference for direct aid and not Australian search and rescue crews as the nation grapples with its deadly flood disaster. An RAAF plane carrying aid is now on its way to Kathmandu. The loved ones of New South Wales man Michael Keats announced on social media that he's died in the disaster, although the Australian government has yet to provide official confirmation. A man in his 20s was shot dead at Glenalpine when a group of people stormed a home and opened fire in Sydney Southwest. Officers are working to track down those involved in the incident. Acting Superintendent Gretchen Atkins says the victim is not known to police for any serious offences.
4: The victim is known for traffic offence, so he's not known to us. The family are assisting us, and it's very, very early stages.
2: Australian men are more reluctant to see a doctor than women. That same research says Aussie men need to pay more attention to their hearing. More from Michael Lynch.
5: Latest data shows that only 50% of men surveyed said they had their hearing checked regularly. The researchers found that about a third believe impaired hearing is just something you have to live with as you get older. But audiologist Mark Vandenberg says that's just not the case.
6: People often found it quite an uncomfortable subject to talk about. So to speak up about their hearing and let people have those kind of occasionally uncomfortable conversations about hearing loss and some of the difficulties they might be facing.
2: Qantas ground crews have voted in favour of taking industrial action over pay and conditions. The Transport Workers Union says 97% of workers who voted backed industrial action, including work stoppages of up to 24 hours. No date has yet been set for any strike action, with parties due to return to the Fair Work Commission this month. And Lionel Richie has been rushed to hospital and is in intensive care after falling ill during a live show in the US. The 77-year-old reportedly checked himself into hospital. Doctors believe his condition may have been caused by dehydration. At one point, he asked his team to bring him a chair so he could sit down to perform the final song in the show all night long. This is Air National News. In sports news, two more Aussies have had wins in the first round at the US Open. Craig Gabriel is in New York.
7: It's been more than 4 months since Carlos Alcaraz played an official match, and when he went on court for his first round, he said the emotions crossed over. He was happy and very, very nervous. He accounted for Roman Safiulin 6-4, 6-4, 6-4, and that gave him a good gauge, which he indicated was satisfying. Aryna Sabalenka and Amanda Anisimova had straight set wins, and Aussies Kim Birrell and James Duckworth came from overnight suspensions to win their matches, while Stefanos Tsitsipas beat Arthur Fils for the first time. Craig Gabriel, New York.
2: Penrith NRL star Nathan Cleary has added another honour to his collection, winning the Brad Fittler medal for a second time as the Blues' best player in the Origin Series. He says the team thrived with the pressure heading into the decider in Brisbane.
8: I think it sort of galvanised us in a way. The knives obviously coming out, and I thought it actually helped us just simplify and, just get around each other.
2: Fast bowling trio Pat Cummins, Josh Hazlewood and Mitchell Starc have all been named in the one-day squad for the tours of Zimbabwe and South Africa. Manus Labuschagne has been dropped. And Arsenal has defeated Aston Villa 1-0 in the EPL, maintaining the Gunners' perfect start to their title defence. Australian Independent Radio News.
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1: Hello there, this is Michael Lynch. Australia's foreign minister says Australia has offered to send search crews to help find the missing in Nepal. The family of New South Wales man Michael Keats says he's died in the disaster, although Australian government officials do not have any official confirmation of that yet. More than 40 Aussies are unaccounted for following the disaster, and an RAAF plane carrying aid is now on its way to the country. Penny Wong is told today that government officials have suggested that this is the best way Australia can help.
2: I offered search and rescue assistance. They said their preference was for the sort of assistance we are providing, which is things like sanitation kits, shelter kits, solar lights. You can imagine the devastation. People have no shelter.
1: House prices have plummeted across the country for the fifth month in a row. Cotality data shows national home values fell by 0.9% last month, and that the downturn is widespread, with values in four capital cities now falling by more than 1%. Ambulance ramping in Western Australia has reached its highest point this year. The state's opposition says ambulance crews with patients were parked outside WA hospitals for more than 6,600 hours last month. It's also been the worst month since a record-breaking 7,267 ramping hours were recorded in September last year. WA Shadow Health spokesperson Libby Metham says the Cook Labor government has dropped the ball.
3: Racetracks and rugby teams have been this government's priority, and they have not focused on health. And quite clearly, after 10 years in office, they have failed to invest in ensuring that West Australians have the healthcare that they need.
1: As we head towards what's likely to be a long, hot summer, most Victorians are said to be waiting too long to evacuate in a bushfire emergency. A Country Fire Authority survey has found that despite knowing the risks, 8 out of 10 respondents would not leave their homes in time. Outgoing CFA Chief Jason Heffernan says the public warning system is good, but residents need to be proactive.
4: On the worst of worst days, you just simply can't rely on ensuring that you're going to get that warning every single time. And
1: in Air World News, US Army Secretary Dan Driscoll has quit his post at the Pentagon. Driscoll's resignation is said to be the result of disagreements with his boss, Secretary of Defense Pete Hegseth, related to the war in Iran. In other news, a crackdown on violence against retail workers is to be the subject of new legislation being introduced into the New South Wales Parliament. Staff at the University of Sydney are preparing to go on strike for 24 hours tomorrow. Their union wants provisions to protect staff from an adverse effect of AI. And industrial action by ground crews at Qantas is also looming over pay, safety and job security concerns. In our finance news, the Dow Jones has closed down 374 points to 53,185. The S&P 500 closed down 25 points and the Nasdaq was down 31. The Aussie dollar is buying 71.75 US cents, 61.6 euro cents and 52.8 British pence. This is Air National News. Australia's James Duckworth is through to the second round of the US Tennis Open after defeating Italy's Matteo Arnaldi in a fourth-set tiebreak. Nathan Cleary has added another honour to his CV, winning the Brad Fittler medal for a second time as the Blues' best player in Origin. He's told 100% Footy the team thrived with the pressure heading into the decider in Brisbane.
5: I think it sort of galvanised us in a way. The knives obviously coming out, and I thought it actually helped us just simplify and, just get around each other.
1: Dockers defender Luke Ryan has dismissed rumours that Alex Pearce has picked up some kind of respiratory illness during the week off. He's told Sports Today the AFL skipper is absolutely ready to go for Thursday night's clash with Hawthorn.
6: No, he's fine. I don't know where that come from, because he wouldn't be allowed out at the club. He was training and stuff, so I don't know. Must be a slow news day, maybe.
1: Argentine soccer great Lionel Messi is retiring from international football. 39-year-old Messi, who captained his country to World Cup glory in 2022, has scored 125 goals in 207 appearances. In a statement on social media, Messi says he has nothing left to give and that young players coming through deserve their chance. Australian Independent Radio News.
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3: Hi, my name is Cody Jones, and I love living in Harvey because there's lots to do. 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
1: This is ANU's Western Australia, I'm Lee Harrison. One Nation's WA leader has accused the Labor Party of being hypocrites. The minor party comfortably secured the previously safe Labor seat of Secret Harbour at the weekend. Ron Caddy says Labor isn't the party of the people anymore.
2: They're all a bunch of latte-sipping elites. They've forgotten what it's like to be the hard workers of this country, and you have someone like Albanese who's writing off all the people of Secret Harbour for voting for us. They're liars and hypocrites, and we are just holding them accountable, and they don't like that.
1: Nearly 100 new apartments are set to be built in Mandurah through a $9 million loan from the state government. It's the first project to be supported by the new build-to-rent Kickstart Fund. The complex will include 98 one- and two-bedroom apartments, with 31 units set aside as affordable rentals. Premier Roger Cook says his government is doing everything it can to boost housing supply.
3: Growing social and affordable homes, more land available, innovative programs like this, making more rental accommodation available. It's all part of pulling every lever, doing everything we can to make sure that everyone has an opportunity to have a place that they call home.
1: Two West Australians have been recognised for their bravery during a stabbing rampage in South Hedland 6 years ago. Seven people were stabbed by a 34-year-old FIFO worker before he was shot dead by police in May 2020. Xiao Yan Shi has been awarded a bravery medal after she confronted the offender and helped defend victims. Conrad Frost has also received a commendation for brave conduct. He ran into a shopping centre to warn others after being stabbed in the neck by the offender. To Sport Now, Fremantle coach Justin Longmuir isn't worried about the Dockers' form heading into finals. The minor premiers lost two of their last three, both games in Melbourne. Longmuir telling Fox Footy he's not concerned.
4: The one we've won against Adelaide was against a team who was fighting for top four. It was a really competitive game, and I thought we played some of our better footy of the year in that game. The other two away games, we rested our captain and rested and managed four players in the last game.
1: Max Holmes could make a shock return for Geelong in Friday's elimination final against Carlton. The midfielder has been recovering from a syndesmosis injury and ankle fracture. And Carlton forward Will Haywood is pushing for a recall, while Nick Haynes will need to prove his fitness for the Blues after suffering an ankle injury in the win over Melbourne. This is ANU's Western Australia.
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0: Some of the best things in life can be hiding right there in plain sight. Jenny's Shoes and Fashions is one of those shops. Come on down to the main street of Harvey and you'll find Jenny and the crew in there with the most amazing range of shoes and fashions for both men and women. If Jenny hasn't got it, it's not worth wearing. Come on into the main street of Harvey, make yourself known to Jenny and her team, and I'm sure that you'll be very impressed. Thanks very much to Jenny Shoes and Fashions for being an amazing sponsor of Harvey Community Radio.
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1: Good afternoon, this is Michael Lynch. Australia's foreign minister says Canberra still doesn't have official confirmation about the death in Nepal of New South Wales man Michael Keats. Mr. Keats' partner broke news of his death online, with his loved ones saying their loss is heartbreaking and overwhelming. Rescuers, meanwhile, are still frantically working to find hundreds of hydropower workers trapped in a network of mud-filled tunnels in the country, and Australian engineer Arnold Dix, who's assisting with that operation, says he's not experienced anything like this before.
2: Normally, I'm dealing with a tunnel that's collapsed. Here, I'm dealing with a world that's exploded, and the only bit that's left is the tunnels. So it's just like nothing I've seen before.
1: For a fifth month in a row, house prices have plummeted across the country. Cotality data reveals that national home values fell by 0.9% in August. And the downturn is widespread, with four capital cities now falling by more than 1%. A major funding boost is on the way for a West Australian project to develop an early warning system against drone attacks. More on that from Sarah Patterson.
3: A $190,000 grant has been provided through the Defence and Research Training Program to UX Machines and the University of Western Australia. Local researchers are looking at how low-cost optical sensor networks can detect and track drones. The project aims to reduce the threats that potential aerial attacks pose to Australian Defence Force personnel, critical assets and infrastructure. Sarah Patterson, Air News.
1: Well, after days of extensive efforts involving air, sea and underwater operations, the search for Tasmanian pilot Robert Bob Bramley has been called off. On Tuesday last week, 23-year-old Bramley's Beechcraft Air Frontier plane crashed into the Gulf of Carpentaria near Groote Eylandt. Pulse Tasmania says police divers had found pieces of aircraft debris on the sea floor, but the cause of the crash has not yet been determined. At just 16, Bramley, piloting a small plane, circumnavigated Australia solo to raise awareness of youth suicide prevention. And in a tragic irony, he went on to establish the mental health initiative he called Surviving Turbulence. In Air World News, Donald Trump has posted explosive AI videos demonstrating what a missile attack on Iran's Karg Island would look like. But former campaign advisor Tony Schaffer says the videos are merely a distraction.
4: At the same time we're looking at this, we're not looking at some of the other things like the Saudis and PACs working together to create a coalition, the Turks and Greeks working together. There's other things that this distracts from. I think this is meant to draw attention to part of what he wants us to look at. And in this case, he wants to continue to put pressure on Iran.
1: It was a lovelorn Juliet in that famous Shakespearean play who asks, what's in a name? Well, quite a lot, apparently. It seems an increasing number of adults are changing their surnames. Lawyer Caroline Counsell says for some it's to establish their own personal identity. For others, it's to detach from family estrangements. And it gets even messier in cases of divorce. This is Air National News. Australian cricket selectors have lost patience with embattled top-order batter Manus Labuschagne and have dropped him for the one-day international series in Africa. Labuschagne is now sweating on whether he'll also be dumped for the Test series against South Africa next month. West Aussies Mitch Marsh, Josh English and Cooper Connolly are in the ODI squad, which takes on Zimbabwe and then South Africa starting in a fortnight. Pat Cummins and Mitch Stark will skip the Zimbabwe one-dayers and will link up with the squad in Durban. Tom Lynagh is set to make his injury return through the upcoming Super Rugby AUS competition. The fly half has played just 18 minutes for the Reds this season. New Reds coach Vern Cotter says he's pretty excited to see Lynagh back on deck.
5: Great little player. Yeah, he trained really well last week. I was impressed with him. A good conversation around how he runs the game also. We want to prepare and reinforce his body as best we can, so it may be we manage him through these games.
1: To the AFL, and Dockers defender Luke Ryan says there'll be intense competition for places in the team for Thursday's home final against Hawthorn. He's told Sports Today Sean Darcy is among a number of players who have been training well and could be in line for a return, along with players that were managed for the Carlton game. Finally to soccer, where Arsenal has moved to second on the EPL table following a 1-0 win over Aston Villa. Australian Independent Radio News.
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It's Libby Clies from Steamworks Arts. The thing that I like most about visiting Harvey is the incredible sense of friendliness and welcoming from the community in town whenever there are visiting groups like us here. 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

0: Some of the best things in life can be hiding right there in plain sight. Jenny Shoes and Fashions is one of those shops. Come on down to the main street of Harvey and you'll find Jenny and the crew in there with the most amazing range of shoes and fashions for both men and women. If Jenny hasn't got it, it's not worth wearing. Come on into the main street of Harvey, make yourself known to Jenny and her team, and I'm sure that you'll be very impressed. Thanks very much to Jenny Shoes and Fashions for being an amazing sponsor of Harvey Community Radio.
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1: Good afternoon, this is Michael Lynch. An RAAF plane is en route to Nepal carrying humanitarian aid as crews work to rescue hundreds of workers trapped in tunnels buried by mud. Australia's Foreign Minister Penny Wong says that as the nation grapples with deadly flooding, Nepal has expressed a preference for direct aid rather than search and rescue personnel. The family of an Australian man, Michael Keats, are mourning his death in the catastrophic disaster, but the federal government has not received any official confirmation that he has been killed. China's special envoy to the Pacific has warned there will be consequences for Taiwan's presence at the Pacific Islands Forum meeting. Anthony Albanese is among those at the Pulu meeting. The PM has refused to be drawn directly on the Chinese comments, but he has rejected suggestions that Taiwan's presence is a distraction.
2: I'm not distracted. I'm focused on members of the Pacific family, and that is precisely the meetings that I have scheduled here. And I think this is primarily a gathering of the Pacific family, the members of the Pacific Islands Forum.
1: A man in his 20s has been shot dead when a group of people stormed his Sydney home and opened fire. Officers are working to track down those involved in the incident, with Acting Superintendent Gretchen Atkins telling Air News the victim was not known to police for any serious offences.
3: The victim is known for traffic offence, so he's not known to us. The family assisting us, and it's very, very early stages.
1: A 75-year-old Melbourne man has been hospitalised after being bashed with a cricket bat while trying to stop a theft at a local Salvo's store. Passers-by rushed to his aid, performing a citizen's arrest by tackling and holding him down until officers arrived. Police have charged a 30-year-old Mentone man with attempted armed robbery, assault and affray. Former 2GB broadcaster Ray Hadley has begun giving evidence in a Sydney court today in the case against former colleague Alan Jones. Jones is charged with 22 offences relating to six complainants alleged to have occurred between 2003 and 2020. Alan denies all allegations against him and has pleaded not guilty to the charges. Property values in Perth were down nearly 1% last month, but it's Sydney leading the slowdown in home values. This is the fifth consecutive month of decline and means that the market is almost 4% below the March peak. Cotality Research Director Tim Lawless says interest rates are among the reasons for the fall.
4: Affordability constraints, a sharp pullback in investment after the budget, and of course consumers or home buyers remain deeply pessimistic, which is really another factor here that's blocking participation in the market.
1: In other news, a crackdown on violence against retail workers is to be the subject of new legislation being introduced into the New South Wales Parliament. Staff at the University of Sydney are preparing to go on strike for 24 hours tomorrow. Their union wants provisions to protect staff from the adverse effects of AI. And industrial action is also looming by Qantas ground crews over pay, safety and job security concerns. This is Air National News. Lions co-captain Harris Andrews is predicting a headache for selectors if Hugh McCluggage proves his fitness for Saturday's AFL qualifying final against the Sydney Swans. McCluggage has been kept on ice for 3 weeks due to a calf injury, but is expected to be available. And Andrews certainly believes he needs to line up with the Lions.
5: He's our best player, to be honest with you, I think. He's been such a solid contributor for so many years. As a teammate, I've seen the work he's put in, particularly over the last couple of weeks, to get himself right. And I couldn't be more confident that, you know, he's going to come in and make a real impact.
1: Wallabies hooker Brendan Paenga-Amosa says the squad is wary of an Argentinian ambush during Sunday's test in Mendoza.
6: They're going to want to come back with a response. I mean, the last two times we've come here, done really well the first game and not so well in the second. We understand what's coming. I know that as a squad, we're going to step up to the plate.
1: To cricket, and fast bowling trio Pat Cummins, Josh Hazlewood and Mitchell Starc have all been named in the one-day squad for the tours of Zimbabwe and South Africa. But Manus Lapashane has been left out. James Duckworth and Kim Birrell have won their opening round matches at the US Tennis Open in New York. Arsenal has moved to second on the EPL table following a 1-0 win over Aston Villa. An Argentine soccer great, Lionel Messi, has announced his retirement from international football, saying he has nothing more to give. Australian Independent Radio News.
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1: 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It's your town talking.

everybody had to pay and pay. A hustle here and a hustle there. New York City is the place where they said, hey,

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1: This is Air News Western Australia. I'm Ron Wilson. Ambulance ramping in Western Australia has reached its highest point this year. The state opposition says ambulance crews with patients were parked outside WA hospitals for more than 6,600 hours last month. Shadow Health spokesperson Libby Metham says the Cook Labor government has dropped the ball.
2: Racetracks and rugby teams have been this government's priority, and they have not focused on health. And quite clearly, after 10 years in office, they have failed to invest in ensuring that West Australians have the health care that they need.
1: Foreign Minister Penny Wong is refusing to be drawn on whether China influenced key leaders to not attend the Pacific Nations Summit. The Prime Minister, Anthony Albanese, is attending the event in Palau, but leaders of the Solomon Islands, Fiji, Vanuatu and Samoa have pulled out. But Penny Wong says Australia has a duty to respect Pacific nations.
3: We do live in an era of permanent contest in the Pacific. We understand that. And the way Australia is dealing with it is by being a responsive, respectful partner that respects and supports Pacific priorities.
1: House prices have plummeted across the country for a fifth month in a row. Cotality data shows national home values fell by 0.9% in August, with four capital cities falling by more than 1%. Lionel Richie has been rushed to hospital and is in intensive care after falling ill during a live show in the US. The 77-year-old reportedly checked himself into the hospital. At one point, he asked his team to bring him a chair so he could sit down to perform the final song in the show all night long. In sport, two more Aussies have had wins in the first round at the US Open. Craig Gabriel is in New York.
4: It's been more than 4 months since Carlos Alcaraz played an official match, and when he went on court for his first round, he said the emotions crossed over. He was happy and very, very nervous. He accounted for Roman Safulin 6-4, 6-4, 6-4, and that gave him a good gauge, which he indicated was satisfying. Aryna Sabalenka and Amanda Anisimova had straight set wins, and Aussies Kim Birrell and James Duckworth came from overnight suspensions to win their matches, while Stefanos Tsitsipas beat Arthur Fils for the first time. Craig Gabriel, New York.
1: Dockers defender Luke Ryan says there'll be intense competition for places in the team for Thursday's home final against Hawthorn. He says Sean Darcy is among a number of players who've been training well and could be in line for a return, along with players that were managed for the Carlton game.
5: Everyone's ready to go. Everyone was rested. No one was real injured. I'm guessing there'll be a few boys back. So, yeah, selection's going to be hard, and especially for a final. It's a good problem to have. Some boys are going to miss out, which is sad, but we'll get some good players back.
1: Australia's cricket selectors have lost patience with embattled top-order batter Manus Labuschagne. He's been dropped for the ODI series in Africa. West Aussies Mitchell Marsh, Josh Inglis and Cooper Connolly are in the ODI squad, which takes on Zimbabwe and then South Africa starting in a fortnight. The first test against the Proteas starts on October 9. That squad is yet to be announced. This is Air News Western Australia.
6: 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I wish all the people out there a lovely and safe day. And remember, it is your town talking.

0: Some of the best things in life can be hiding right there in plain sight. Jenny Shoes and Fashions is one of those shops. Come on down to the main street of Harvey and you'll find Jenny and the crew in there with the most amazing range of shoes and fashions for both men and women. If Jenny hasn't got it, it's not worth wearing. Come on into the main street of Harvey, make yourself known to Jenny and her team, and I'm sure that you'll be very impressed. Thanks very much to Jenny Shoes and Fashions for being an amazing sponsor of Harvey Community Radio.
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Howdy guys, I am Australian AMRAP artist Tom Fuble, and I would like to introduce to you my latest single, Dancing in the Rain. So long story short, I quit my job, I travelled the world, I found love, and I became an artist. And Dancing in the Rain is very much an ode to all these aspects of life, and it also serves as a metaphor for finding your own passions in life. Although it rains on us, we dance in the rain. 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It's your town talking.

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We all love listening to Harvey Community Radio 96.5 because it is your town talking. I'm a first lieutenant of the Harvey Hills Bushfire Brigade. We're the ones who put out the fires, not start them. 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
1: I'm Mark Dransfield. A second Australian missing following the Nepal floods has been located safe. Nelson Scott reports from Kathmandu.
2: An Australian missing following the devastating floods along the Nepal-China border has been found alive. The individual's identity is not known at this point, but DFAT has confirmed the person is in Tibet and has spoken with their family. The news brings the number of unaccounted for Australians down from 43 to 42. The individual is now the second Aussie to be safely located, following 26-year-old hiker Cara Severino. One Australian is believed to have died in the flood so far. Nelson Scott, Kathmandu.
1: 54 Australians have been recognised in this year's Bravery Honours list. Two bravery medals have been awarded, as well as 22 commendations for brave conduct and six group bravery citations. One of those being honoured is Todd Sellers, who raced to try and save those on board a seaplane which crashed into the New South Wales Hawkesbury River in 2017. He says he did all he could to try to prevent the tragic outcome.
3: Just heard a cabin down the river there. And it kind of opened up into a bay, and you know, we live at an airport and always watch planes and stuff, and I'm like, this thing doesn't sound right. And then looked out and she was upside down, nosediving into the water pretty much.
1: A major funding boost is on the way for a WA project to develop an early warning system against drone attacks. Sarah Patterson reports.
4: A $190,000 grant has been provided through the Defence and Research Training Program to UX Machines and the University of Western Australia. Local researchers are looking at how low-cost optical sensor networks can detect and track drones. The project aims to reduce the threats that potential aerial attacks pose to Australian Defence Force personnel, critical assets and infrastructure. Sarah Patterson, Air News.
1: Air health news, and Australian men are more reluctant to see a doctor than women. That same research says Australian men need to pay more attention to their hearing. More from Michael Lynch.
5: Latest data shows that only 50% of men surveyed said they had their hearing checked regularly. The researchers found that about a third believe impaired hearing is just something you have to live with as you get older. But audiologist Mark Vandenberg says that's just not the case.
6: People often found it quite an uncomfortable subject to talk about. So to speak up about their hearing and let people have those kind of occasionally uncomfortable conversations about hearing loss and some of the difficulties they might be facing.
1: Overseas now, and US Army Secretary Dan Driscoll has quit his post at the Pentagon. His resignation is said to be the outcome of disagreements with his boss, Secretary of Defence Pete Hegseth, related to the war in Iran. And house prices have fallen across the country for a fifth month in a row. Cotality data shows national home values fell by 0.9% in August. The downturn's widespread, with four capital cities now falling by more than 1%. Finally, to the Australian share market, the All Ords has closed down 10 points at 92.60. One Australian dollar is buying 71.64 US cents. This is Air National News. First to AFL, and Fremantle are likely to make a number of changes for Thursday night's qualifying final against Hawthorn. Dane Mepham reports.
7: Coach Justin Longmuir has confirmed the news. Big man Mason Cox will hold his spot in the ruck ahead of Sean Darcy. The Dockers are likely to welcome back four players, with Sam Switkowski, Heath Chapman and Jai Amos all to come back after they were rested against the Blues in round 24. Murphy Reid is also expected to return for his first match since round 22, when he suffered a groin injury. Brennan Cox is racing the clock to be fit for their next game, as he did solo run-throughs in the rehab group at training day. Mepham, Coburn.
1: League guru Phil Gould has cast doubt on speculation Nathan Cleary will join the PNG Chiefs. Gus has told Nine's 100% Footy he believes the champion halfback will stick with the Panthers.
8: I would find it extraordinary if he left the Panthers. I just don't see that happening, personally. PNG, well, unless people know more than I don't see that where he would like to finish his career.
1: And Australian cricket selectors have lost patience with embattled top-order batter Marnus Labuschagne. He's been dropped for the ODI series in Africa. Labuschagne's now sweating on whether he'll also be dumped for the Test series against South Africa next month. Pat Cummins and Mitch Stark will skip the Zimbabwe one-dayers and will link up with the squad in Durban. Australian Independent Radio News.
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It's just the best music, and it's your town talking.

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1: Hi, my name's Smee. I'm from the Anchorman. I just want to let you know that I love listening to Harvey Community Radio 96.5 FM because it's your town talking.
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1: I'm Mark Dransfield. Another Australian has been located following the flood disaster along the Nepal-China border. Foreign Affairs has been in contact with the Australian who's on the Tibet side. The person's receiving support from consular officials and has spoken with family members. Our reporter on the ground in Kathmandu, Nelson Scott, says it's a ray of positive news.
2: They're unable to provide details about the identity of the individual at this point. That brings the number of unaccounted Australians down to 42 from 43, and of course follows last week's news about hiker Kara Severino, who was safely located on the weekend.
1: China says Taiwan should not have been given any special status.

0: At this year's Pacific Islands Forum in Palau, the independent state is attending the annual gathering along with a business delegation. The moves angered Beijing, while a number of Pacific countries have pulled out of this year's summit. China's envoy, Chan Bo, says there will be consequences for Taiwan's inclusion, but wouldn't elaborate what they are.
1: We certainly have serious concern. Taiwan is not a dialogue partner for the forum. So we have serious concern. We have made our position very clear.
0: Our Prime Minister is attending the forum but says it's up to the Pacific to decide what role Taiwan will play. The union representing retail workers is welcoming proposed New South Wales laws to combat customer violence. Legislation would see shoppers who assault or intimidate staff banned from entering stores. SDA New South Wales Secretary Bernie Smith says the change can't come soon enough.
2: The level of abuse and violence in retail continues to be at unacceptable levels, and we need our members to feel safe in the workplace. We welcome the decision of the government to legislate workplace protection orders. These have been effective in other states where we've seen reductions of up to 90% of violent activity.
0: More than 80% of Victorians living in bushfire-prone areas say they'd wait until flames threaten their local area before evacuating. Survey results show that despite knowing leaving early is the best option, most would still fail to evacuate before the risk was too high. The Country Fire Authority's Jason Heffernan says it is worrying.
3: And another really sort of concerning statistic is 1 in 10, now granted it's a small number, people now are saying, oh, look, we want to stay and defend. And every person I've spoken to personally that have gone through this, who have made that choice, always says to me, I wish I'd never.
0: Overseas now, and ex-gang leader Dwayne Davis has been found guilty of the murder of Tupac Shakur 30 years to the month after the rapper was killed in a drive-by shooting in Las Vegas. Jurors deliberated for less than 3 hours before revealing their verdict.
4: Count one, murder with use of a deadly weapon. Guilty of first-degree murder with use of a deadly weapon. Ladies and gentlemen of the jury, is this your verdict as read? So say you one, so say you all.
5: Yes.
6: Yes.
5: Yes.
0: Air medical news, and a lack of protein could be behind midlife weight gain, with thousands of Australian women falling short of their daily nutritional targets. The nation's science agency is urging women aged 40 to 55 to boost their intake of protein to protect muscle mass and manage appetite during menopause. This is Air National News. First to tennis, and day two's been a productive one for the Aussies at Flushing Meadows. Air Sport's Paul Walsh has details.
7: It was four up and two down for the Aussies, with wins to Maya Joint, Alexi Poprin, Kimberly Birrell and James Duckworth, all advancing to the second round. For Poprin, it was a welcome victory against the former world number three Grigor Dimitrov, taking the match in four sets, 3-6, 6-3, 6-2, 6-4, while Joint took three sets to overcome Ludmila Samsonova, 3-6, 6-2, 6-2, and Duckworth in four over Matteo Arnoldi from Italy. Others to advance included Arina Sabalenka, Carlos Alcaraz, Ben Shelton and Amanda Anisimova. Day three will feature five more Australians in round one action, including Tristan Schoolkate, Dane Sweeney, Dariet Kazatkina, Alex Dimona and Thanasi Kokkinakis, who'll take on the young Spanish sensation Rafael Hodar. Paul Walsh for Air Sport.
0: In AFL, Hawthorn's Jack Ginnivan is expected to play in Thursday's qualifying final against Fremantle. Dockers coach Justin Longmuir has confirmed Mason Cox will hold his spot in the ruck. Meantime, the Eagles have confirmed mid-season draftee Marcus Herbert has signed a two-year contract extension. And in NRL, Sharks captain Cam McGinnis has secured his move to the English Super League. He'll join the York Knights next season on a three-year deal. Australian Independent Radio News.
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9: Thanks for joining me for another episode of Blues, Roots and Boots, a show that aims to bring you what is new and what is not so new from those who are known and not so known from Australia and the world in the fields of blues, roots and country music. Each week we embark on a musical journey through these genres that are the bedrock of all modern music. So sit back and enjoy Blues, Roots and Boots with me, Johnny D, produced in the studios of 101.9 Paradise FM and broadcast nationally via satellite on the Community Radio Network.

opening artists this week is Felicity Urquhart and Josh Cunningham with the track called Lifeline from their latest album, Everything Around You. They're touring currently, doing a bunch of East Coast dates that takes in the Gympie Muster and a stack of little intimate venues up and down the coast, including at Old Bar, Woolloombar and Tintin Bar, to name just a couple. And if you haven't seen them, then try and do so. They are wonderfully personable, and they create a warm show with some of the best folky, bluesy Americana around, plus great harmonies and fantastic storytelling. Hi, and welcome to the heart journey that is Blues Roots and Boots for this week. There's an interview with Andrew Swift, who's just released his new single, Brick by Brick, and we talked to him about that, his work in progress, a bluegrass-inspired album, and his huge success with his 2025 album, Lucky Stars. In addition to Andrew Swift, there's music from Grace Potter, Mississippi Breakdown, Brandy Caroline, Route 33, with James Blundell, Sam Buckley, The Washboard Union, and the B. Christopher Band, with Austrian bluesman, now resident of Austin, Texas, Ulrich Ellison, also making an appearance. Indeed, it's Ulrich Ellison up next with a funky bluesy track called Rhythm is a Healer from his album Momentum.

all the way from Canada. It's the Washboard Union, a country band based in Vancouver. They've just recently released their fifth studio album, Westerly, which comes on the back of their highly successful and award-winning album, Everbound. Since forming in 2016, they've earned themselves 9 Canadian Country Music Awards, including winning Band of the Year 3 years in a row. We just heard Whiskey Wings from the Washboard Union, and it's their latest release. And while we're in Canada, let's check out another artist from that part of the world, Brandy Caroline. We can claim a little of her as she has an Australian connection, having obtained her Master's in Music through Melbourne University. She's an acclaimed bass player as well as vocalist, teacher and clothes designer. Coming up is her latest release, Prairie Queen.

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2: My guest is someone who's already achieved quite a lot on the country music scene with his last album, his fourth, Lucky Stars, debuting at number one on the Australian ARIA Country Album Charts and number two on the Country Album Charts, so those charts that include all releases. He's been releasing catchy songs with his definitive vocals in that country rock lane, but he's stretching his wings a bit, and we're going to talk about that with Andrew Swift. Welcome.
3: Thank you so much. It's great to be here.
2: Now, in the intro, I commented that you're stretching your wings a bit. Let's talk about how.
3: I decided that I wanted to do a bluegrass project. I've been talking about it for years, and I finally bit the bullet. It was meant to just be a side project while I continued releasing normal, you know, the normal trajectory we were on with the commercial, you know, country rock sounding stuff. But as soon as I got into the studio, we had one day in the studio and I was far too excited about it all. And I said, no, this is where my focus is right now. Let's do a full album and let's do it right. So that's been my year so far.
2: Fantastic. Now, your new song, Brick by Brick, is solid as. I mean, it's great feel. But that intro with the sort of Seven Bridges Road-like reference point, let's talk about how Brick by Brick came together, Brick by Brick.
3: Yeah, it's funny you mentioned the intro. A couple of people have mentioned the intro, and it's funny because I had a member of my team that I sort of bounced things off who said, I'm not sure, I love the song, not sure about the intro though. I'm glad we kept it in because it's been a bit of a talking point. But Brick by Brick came about because we were doing a co-write at my house one day. Melanie Dyer and Jackson James happened to be staying with me for the weekend, and Greta Zilla lives not far away. We'd organised to have a big write with all of us, including myself and my fiance Simone, and we sat around the dining room table and we started sort of having a bit of a chat about things and started writing, and it immediately had a bit of a bluegrass vibe, which none of us were expecting. I had known that I'd wanted to do a bluegrass project for a while, so I very quickly called dibs. I said, I think I'll hold on to this one if I could. So, but I mean, it's a song that, you know, is about a few of us in that ride had been hurt by someone. We'd been burnt. We'd given them a couple of chances and they continued to do wrong by us. So that's sort of where the song came from. A bit of a therapeutic thing, I guess.
2: Right. And that's what it means to you? A bit of a catharsis?
3: Yeah, absolutely. You know, it's you always have to be careful when you do wrong by a songwriter because it's going to end up in a song. It's you know, I've often joked you should never date a singer-songwriter unless, you know, when the breakup happens, if you break up, that it's going to end up in a song. And, you know, there's been times I should have taken my own advice, but here we are.

0: I didn't get an opportunity to talk with you about 2025's Lucky Stars. What's the story of Lucky Stars? And say songs like Oh Valentine or Neon Queen or Kickin' Tyres, for instance.
1: Well, I mean, Lucky Stars is, summed up the album pretty well. I'm very grateful to be where I'm at in life. It wasn't that long ago that I was fixing caravans for a living, and my love life hadn't been going amazingly. Whereas now, I've got a beautiful partner. We've been together 6.5 years, and we bought a house together a couple of years ago, and now we've got a little girl together as well. So, and I've also got two stepsons. So we've got the happy family and the home, and it's something I'm very happy to be a part of. It's so much easier to write when you're miserable. I wanted to capture a moment in my life where I'm very happy and try and put that in a record. So, but I mean, those three songs you mentioned are very, very different sort of backgrounds to them. Like, Oh Valentine is where the title of the album came from with Lucky Stars. There's a line in there, Oh Valentine is our daughter's name, and that's a duet that we wrote together with our friend Phil Barton. I wanted a duet with Simone on that record because she's such a huge part of why I'm happy, in my life right now. And so we wrote this little song for our girl before she was born, just almost like a little letter from mum and dad for what we hope her life will be. And then Kickin' Tyres is a nostalgic feeling song for me, about growing up in a small town and, finding ways to kill time, especially in those teen years where you're angsty to get out of town, And then Neon Queen was, it was just a very fun write with Ella Hooper from Killing Heidi and Lindsay Rhymes as part of a songwriting retreat we were all a part of. And it was just, when we were writing it, we just were picturing, the girls on Broadway in Nashville and CMC Rocks and stuff where, these girls getting dressed up in all their cowgirl stuff and going for a big night out in the town. And it was just like, long live the Neon Queen, sort of. That was the vibe of it.
0: Right. Now, you mentioned that you've been focusing on your daughter and your family, and that sort of vibe comes through in Lucky Stars. But I also noted that you're heading on the roads very shortly, or if not already. And I was wondering just about how life on the road challenges life at home.
1: This is something that I'm finding out in the moment. So I've toured pretty much consistently for 10 years, and then the last 6 months or so I've been at home barely doing any shows. We had some big dynamic changes in our house this year where my partner got herself a job. She graduated from uni last year and started a career this year, and I'm so proud of her. And it just means that I have responsibilities with Valentine as a stay-home dad. So now that I've announced the tour, it's we're seeing how that dynamic works with me being away on the weekends. But so far so good. I mean, if anything, it's harder for me to be away from Valentine. I feel like she's my little buddy. That's who I spend the majority of my time with, is with a 1-year-old who's a sassy 1-year-old for that matter,
0: Yeah, nothing like a sassy 1-year-old. Now,
1: No.
0: the thing is that, and I get it, I totally get it, but there's obviously almost like a demand on Australian singers to write for the American market. Is that, do you feel that yourself? Do you feel that draw? And if so, how do you deal with that?
1: A little bit. Even, the song you mentioned before, Kickin' Tyres, is spelt with the American spelling. Because when we were writing that song, we were writing it on a writing retreat in Nashville with American writers. I was the only Australian in the group. And we weren't sure at the time who was going to pick it up and record it. I think when I don't particularly write for an American market or an Australian market. I write, I guess if I'm writing for anyone other than myself, it's for a universal audience. I want songs that people can relate to. There are plenty of times where there's still, I mentioned things that are probably a little more Australian. Like in my song Head Full of Honey, we talk about, having a Kingswood, it's,
0: Well, that's going back a while, though, isn't it? A head full of
1: yeah,
0: punnies.
1: Yeah, that's...
0: That's a great song too, by the way.
1: Thank you. Thank you.
0: Yeah.
1: But I feel like when... I think when you're writing, especially when you're doing co-writing, you're never quite sure who might pick the song up to record it, whether you're going to record it yourself or it will be pitched to someone else. So you kind of need to keep it a little bit universal in that sense without, you know, I mean, if you're writing for an Australian market, by all means, you know, make it as Australian as you want. If you're keeping it open for anyone to pick up and record, then you sort of need to either lean towards the American market or keep it universal.

0: Are there plans to tour within America?
1: I mean, I'd love to. It's a bit tricky at the moment. Even most of this tour is Victorian based. There's only a few weekends interstate. So, I mean, I've always loved the idea of touring the States. I have done some shows over there in the past. But it would need to be the right opportunity, ideally, where I can, you know, take the family on the road with me, or, you know, we can really make an adventure out of it. But I'd love to get back over there. And and honestly, with the new album and the new sound, I'd love it if it does open up some opportunities for me over there.
0: Okay. So given that you've touched on the idea of the new album, let's talk a little bit about that. I don't know how much you can actually say, but but you might be able to say where it's up to.
1: I can tell you where it's up to, yeah, for sure. I actually don't have a release date yet. I've got meetings coming up with the label to work out when we can sort of, you know, do a bit of planning with single releases and album. But the plan for me is to have the album out early next year sometime, in the first half of next year. But with the plan of dribbling out a couple of singles along the way. So I can tell you that we've started work on 7 songs. I'd like to have at least 10. It's a slower process than usual for me because of the stay-home dad duties. I then, Thursdays and Fridays, Valentine's in daycare, and then I need to make sure that align, any, you know, if we're in the studio, that needs to align up when my producer's available as well and I'm not on the road. So there's a bit to juggle, but, you know, we're getting there slowly.
0: Fantastic. Andrew Swift, as we wind up, I wonder if you could introduce your latest.
1: Absolutely. Thank you for having me. My name is Andrew Swift, and this is my new song, Brick by Brick.
0: Andrew Swift, all the best for the new album. All the best with you, your partner, and your beautiful daughter. And I guess the wedding date will be announced soon.
1: It's happening in November. I've got to organise that as well.
0: Well done. Thank you very much for your time. Much appreciated.
1: Thank you for having me. Thank you.

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1: Across Australia, you're listening to Blues, Roots and Boots with Johnny D.

Jock Barnes and Trent McArdle make up the country rock Americana duo Route 33, who are based out of Brisbane. On the track we just heard, Blue Collar Man, the legendary James Blundell has teamed up with the outstanding ARIA number one country charting duo. Route 33 have released three studio albums to date, amassed 5 million streams for their music, and in 2025 were the only Australian act invited to perform at the famous Calgary Stampede in Canada. And Cairns is home to Mississippi Shakedown, a trio headed by Jeff Cripps, and Plant You Now, Dig You Later is their latest album release. They established their difference in essentially recording old-school style with a raw, earthy sound, but infuse this with some infectious fun, although the track coming up is more of a foot stomper with dirty guitar sounds in it. Here is The Coldest Heart from The Meanest Man from Mississippi Shakedown.

Jock Barnes and Trent McArdle make up the country rock Americana duo Route 33, who are based out of Brisbane. On the track we just heard, Blue Collar Man, the legendary James Blundell has teamed up with the outstanding ARIA number one country charting duo. Route 33 have released three studio albums to date, amassed 5 million streams for their music, and in 2025 were the only Australian act invited to perform at the famous Calgary Stampede in Canada. And Cairns is home to Mississippi Shakedown, a trio headed by Jeff Cripps, and Plant You Now, Dig You Later is their latest album release. They established their difference in essentially recording old-school style with a raw, earthy sound, but infuse this with some infectious fun, although the track coming up is more of a foot stomper with dirty guitar sounds in it. Here is The Coldest Heart from The Meanest Man from Mississippi Shakedown.

Love Me Not. The lyrics are quite cutting and seeks to explore the difficulties of seeking assurance, or reassurance, from someone unable to give it. Thank you for joining me this week, and I trust you've enjoyed the mix. Beware the dreaded chest lurgy, though. If it gets you, you can write off 3 weeks, so I'm hoping you can avoid it. And with that, and until next time, don't forget to make a great day as we go home to Love Me Not from Grace Potter. When I-

Hello, my name is Harry. I'm the Secretary Treasurer of the 10th Light Horse Bunbury Troop and also a Director of the Australian Light Horse Association, and I live in Harvey. 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

0: Oh, yeah. Hey, everyone. Welcome to Tekka's Rock and Blues Show across Australia on the Community Radio Network through all the affiliate stations on the satellite right across the country. And, of course, that is so cool, you can get us right across the globe as well. 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So good to have you guys on board as well. Tekka's Rock and Blues Show is the program. And don't forget to put that Community Radio Plus app on your phone as well. Yeah, Tekka's show, Rock and Blues Show is the program. 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And man, have I got some great live tracks for you as well. Big shout out to each and every one of you boys and girls out there in rock and blues land, and a huge shout out to all our volunteers, as we do each and every week, right through the emergency services, hospitals, staff from top to bottom, the truckers, cabbies and everyone working days or night shift, the police and the ambos as well. Welcome to each and every one of you guys. If you are working and you've got the radio cranked up, or as I call it, the wireless, turn it up to 11. That'll keep everybody on everybody on notice. Yeah, hey, and as recommended by the CBAA network, we're required to mention that this little program may have some occasional coarse language, but I've got some stuff. Kicked it off with a new one, which thanks to Tess from over in Adelaide, she said, we had this band in Adelaide last night and they got the new album, and she was able to get the boys to send it to me. It's called The Brothers, and of course some great Australian players in there as well. This has got Nathan Beretta on vocals guitar, Dan Sullivan on vocals guitar, Dan Sullivan on harp, Frank Sultana on vocals and guitar, Lee Williams on drums, and a great bass player from Mississippi, a lady called Heather Cross, who's in Australia at the moment. She plays on this album. It's just called Brothers. It's got some great tracks, and we kicked it off with track number two, which was a track called All Downhill From Here. Check them out on Facebook. They are Brothers, a good album coming up in the first hour. A bit of Blue Deal, a new one from Germany. Steve Flack off that Great Guitar Heroes Volume Number 2. Well, wait till you get there, and you'll hear this version of an old Stones song by an Aussie rocker that we all know. Okay, a bit of rock by Sons of Silver from, I don't know where they're from. Got no idea. Bit of Will Wilde. I know where that boy comes from in UK. Pardon me. Off his new live, not his live, it's 2016, so it's 10 years ago. One of the best harmonica players on the planet, recorded live in Hamburg. A new one by an outfit from Alabama called the Red Clay Strays. A bit of Lee Sloggett and Sister Susie and Andy Twyman doing our acoustic by two. Bit of classic rock way back to 2013 by Stone Rider. Bit of instrumental break by a local guy, the Surf Master. Tech goes back to 95. The Guy Forsyth Band, our tribute this week. I thought we'd do another great track off that compilation, the Hats Off to Stevie Ray Vaughan, all the great players doing Stevie stuff. Bit of archive rock. A band from Netherlands called Diesel 5. Love these guys. Lightning Jack, a boy from Western Australia, off his new album Tone River. Some classic Oz rock and blues by the Midnight Ramblers. The late Eddie Meduza. Coming up for you in the first hour as well. Bit of rock and roll by the Kokomo Kings from Sweden. The new one by the boy from Texas, the Zach Schulz Gang, and a ton more as well. You know the deal. So with me, without you guys, it's awful quiet in here. Okay, let's get into it. This is a new outfit from Germany. They call themselves Blue Deal. Joe Fischer is the singer and guitarist. The album is called Can't Kill Me Twice. This is Blue Deal, and this is Stand By. Stand By. You're with Tech. Love having your company. G'day, guys.
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0: Yes, I bet you, like me, never thought we'd hear Angry Anderson doing the old Jumpin' Jack Flash. Isn't that a great version, though? And that is another one of the great one of three guitar heroes, Volume 1, 2, 3, from Mr. Steve Flack and Angry Anderson with Jumpin' Jack Flash. You can get, I'm pretty sure, if you check the boy out on Facebook, this album was released in 2009. After I found one in my collection that had been sitting there for years, I haven't played it, I thought, I wonder if he's still got any more. And there's three volumes, 1, 2, 3, Guitar Heroes 1, 2 and 3. Check the boy out on Facebook, Steve Flack, or if you can still go to guitarheroes.com.au. And like I said, they've been reissued to me. And for 2026, I just think they stand out so well. We'll be going to play all these three albums right through the year. Hope you dug it. Steve Flack, good one, my friend. Jumpin' Jack Flash. And before that, Blue Deal, dig them as well. Off their new He Can't Kill Me Twice, who'd want to? Stand By, released on Dixie Frog Records. Joe Fisher and the guys from Germany. Hey, this is Tekka's Rock and Blues Show. Hope you're digging the stuff. It is time for a bit of rock. I've got to find it. I hate not knowing where they're from. LA, Los Angeles. This is a bit of rock by Sons of Silver off the album released latter part of last year called Doomsday Noises. Hey, this is Read 'em Their Rights. You're with Tech.
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0: Ah, yeah, love it. Isn't that a great version of the late Rory Gallagher song, Philly? That is young Will Wilde from the UK off his album released in 2016 called Live in Hamburg. And that was Philby. I love it. And, of course, his harmonica work is sensational. Just have a look. Go on to YouTube and type in Will Wilde with an E and check the boy out. Released on Rock the Earth Records. Check the boy on Facebook as well. And before that, good track. And the Sons of Silver, the boys from, I don't know, LA, that's right, off the album Doomsday Noises. Hey, read them their rights. What a good idea. Released on 4Ent Records. Got time for one more. Then it is time for our Acoustic by Two. A new outfit from Alabama, starting off with Brandon Corran. They are the Red Clay Strays off the album Made by the Moment. This is Ramblin', Your Tech. Coast to
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0: I just love the real feel, and that's exactly what that particular track is. That is Sister Susie and Andy Twyman on guitar, recorded live at the Bush Hall in London. They were just doing a normal duo concert, and someone on the mixing desk thought, I'll record this, and that was the result. So they liked it so much, and we've been playing it for the last year, but it's got that real early pre-World War II blues sound of the Blues Ladies. Of course, that was Memphis Minnie's song, and she wrote that and sang it in 1953, but she sang stuff earlier than that as well. Kissing in the Dark. It's available through Sister Susie, I'm pretty sure, on Facebook. And if you know the album tracks, well, you'll love the album. We've played just about all of them through. And before that, Australia's Own, the boy from Melbourne, that is Lee Sloggett. A long little thing, but nice song. Off his current album, which is called Wait for the Change. And that was Damn the Wind, independent release, Lee Sloggett. That, my friends, is our Acoustic by Two. Now a bit of classic rock from the boys from Atlanta, Georgia, off the album Fountains Left to Wake. This is Stone Rider, and Say I Won't. I won't.
1: Another all-time rock and roll classic.

Yeah, nice bit of Loper, Stoner Rock for you, isn't it? That's Stone Rider from Atlanta, Georgia from 2013. That is our classic rock for this hour off the album Fountains Left to Wake and Say I Won't. Great track. Okay, it is time for our instrumental break. Local guy, Jamie Balcom, I spoke to him not long ago. He's got it's only a duo, him and a guy in Hammond. They're looking for a drummer. But he loves his surf music, and he wrote this one. So this is our little instrumental break. This is the boy from our town in Mildura. They call themselves the Outback Surf Squad. A little single called Podium Finish. Put the kettle on. You're a tech.

0: Yeah, little short thing by a boy in our town. That is the Outback Surf Squad. Little thing called Podium Finish. Good one, my friends. If you're a bit of a surfer, you might do the old hang 10 thing and all that kind of stuff. Okay, here's a album track from quite a few years ago, The Boys from Colorado. This is the Guy Forsyth Bands with Sun's House with Tech.
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0: Ding, ding. You finished? Oh, not quite. Yeah. Hey, isn't that a good track? That's off an album called Needle Gun from 95. The Boy from Colorado. That is the Guy Forsyth Band and Son's House. I love it. And before that, of course, was the Outback Surf Squad from our little town in Mildura, Victoria, Australia, Jamie Balcom. And I'm pretty sure he's working on getting a drummer and getting an album out. So if you do, we'll play it. No probs. Okay, it is our tribute this week, Stevie Ray Vaughan. I thought I'd grab another track off the Blues Authority Volume 3, which is a hats off to Stevie Ray. It was released way back in 93 on Roadrunner Records, but it's got some great versions of Stevie Ray Vaughan's songs on there. And this one is by the boy from Boston, who's 70 now. His name is Don Butcher, off the album. Check out his version of Crossfire, your tech.
1: Hi, it's Bill Murray over here in the USA. Every week at this time, Tekka pays tribute to the great guitar legend Stevie Ray Vaughan. Stevie left us on the 27th of August, 1990, after just a short-lived career spanning 7 years. So here's another great track from the Texas Hurricane on Tekka's Rockin' Blues Show.

0: Yeah, good track, isn't it? What a great version of a classic Stevie Ray Vaughan track for you. That is off the hats off to Stevie Ray Vaughan from 93, off Thanks to Roadrunner, and that's John Butcher and Crossfire. Hey, my friends, first hour's done and dusted. 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Okay, finishing off this hour and cruising into hour number two, is our archive rock from the Netherlands, off the album On the Rocks from 2000, with a version of the classic Spencer Davis Group from 66. 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
2: 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Well, I, like all of you, still struggling to get over the grief of the passing of the Queen of Country Music, Dolly Parton, who passed away on the 25th of August at the age of 80. But I thought, why not celebrate her life by re-recording a show I did back in 2022 when I originally did this show to help celebrate her Rock and Roll Hall of Fame induction. And with that in mind, I have a whole night full of all our favourite Dolly Parton songs. All right, now we start off the night with a track from 1966, and the song is called Dumb Blonde.

Which released in 1966, Dolly Parton with the opening track tonight, a song called Dumb Blonde here at Harvey Human Radio 96.5 FM. Now we feature a song from 1968, a song called Just Because I'm a Woman.

Dolly Parton from 1968 with a song called Just Because I'm a Woman here in Navigating Radio 96.5 FM. Now I'm going to have a mini selection of songs released from Dolly Parton with one of her constant singing partners, the late great Porter Wagner. Now we're going to start this mini selection with a song from 1974 called Please Don't Stop Loving Me.

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Now we feature a song from 1968, and it's a song called We'll Get Ahead Someday.

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Right, so we trust Dolly Parton and her late great duet partner, Paul Wagner, from 1972, with a song called Together Always here in Harlequin Radio 96.5 FM. Now we finish off this mini selection of songs from Dolly Parton and Paul Wagner with one of their first recordings from 1967. A song called The Last Thing on My Mind.

Finishing off our mini selection of songs from Dolly Parton and Paul Wagner, a song from 1967, one of the earliest recordings together, a song called The Last Thing on My Mind here in Harlequin Radio, 96.5 FM. And we finish up tonight's first section with a pair of Dolly Parton's solo songs. And we begin this pairing with a song from 1969 and a song called My Blue Ridge Mountain Boy.

Dolly Parton from 1969 with a song called My Blue Ridge Mountain Boy here in Harmony Radio 96.5 FM. And the final song to finish off tonight's first section comes from 1970, and it's a song called Mule Skinner Blues, otherwise known as Blue Yodel Number 8, showing off one of her many talents.

Finishing up tonight's first section and showing off one of her many talents, the late great Dolly Parton, with a song from 1970. A song called The Neil Skinner Blues, otherwise known as Blue Yodel No. 8, here in Harvey King Radio, 96.5 FM. It's Carl Phillips here. Hoping you're enjoying the show so far, as we've got heaps of Dolly Parton still to come tonight, as we pay tribute to the one and only Queen of Country, Dolly Parton, who sadly passed away this past Tuesday, the 25th of August. And with that in mind, this whole show tonight is going to be dedicated to the memory of her and her music, as well as giving us, the fans, a chance to grieve and remember Dolly Parton in the way we know how, and that is through listening to all our favorite Dolly Parton songs tonight. Okay, now I'll start tonight's second section with another song from 1970. This one simply called Joshua.

1970, Dolly Parton, tonight's feature artist, with a song simply called Joshua, to start off tonight's second section here in Harbour King Radio, 96.5 FM. All right, now we have a song from 1971, and this one's one of his signature songs, a song called Coat of Many Colours.

colors Joseph wore, and then she said, perhaps this coat will bring you good luck and happiness. And I just couldn't wait to wear it.

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Now we have a pair of songs from 1972, and we begin this twosome with a song called Touch Your Woman, and then we'll finish off that twosome with a song called My Tennessee Mountain Home.

Dolly Parton finishing off her 1972 double play with a song about her home state, my Tennessee mountain home, here in Harlequin Radio, 96.5 FM. With the previous song being also from 1972, a song called Touch Your Woman, here in Harlequin Radio, 96.5 FM. All right, now we move on to 1973, another one of her central songs. This is Dolly Parton with a song simply called Jolene.

Jolene from 1973, one of Dolly Parton's signature songs here in Harlequin Radio, 96.5 FM. Now we move on to another of her signature songs, this one from 1974, and this one was famously covered by Whitney Houston in 1992 and written in response to her former duet partner, Porter Wagoner, a song called I Will Always Love You.

I don't normally get emotional when somebody deaths, but I gotta tell you, I don't mind admitting this one hurt. Dolly Parton from 1970. 1974, with one of her signature songs, famously covered by Whitney Houston in 1992. That, however, was the original. And of course, that song was I Will Always Love You here in Harbour King Radio 96.5 FM. Okay, back in happier times, as we have a song from 1976 and the title track to her album All I Can Do, a gospel themed song, this one.

My t-shirt is Dolly Parton reminding us of happier times with the title track to her 1976 album, All I Can Do, here on Public King Radio 96.5 FM. And we finish off tonight's second section with a pair of songs from 1977. And we begin this twosome with a song called Light of a Clear Blue Morning. And then I'll follow that up with another song from 1977, the second one called You Come Again.

Finishing off tonight's second section, Dolly Parton with two songs from 1977. The first being Light of Cleveland Morning, and she certainly was the light to a whole generation, in fact, generations of people, including myself, who actually had my first experience with Dolly Parton in a few songs' time. But I'll get to that in a little bit, as this is Carl Phillips here. Hoping you're enjoying the show so far, as tonight we pay tribute to the late great queen of country music, Miss Dolly Parton, who passed away this past Tuesday, the 25th of August, at the age of 80. And we're paying tribute by listening to all our favourite Dolly Parton songs. Okay, now we begin tonight's third section with a song from 1978. And this is the song that launched her country pop crossover era, as the song is called Two Doors Down.

I'm Miss Sarah from the Bianca Panetta Academy of Dance. 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

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Welcome to Paradise. 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

0: Some of the best things in life can be hiding right there in plain sight. Jenny Shoes and Fashions is one of those shops. Come on down to the main street of Harvey and you'll find Jenny and the crew in there with the most amazing range of shoes and fashions for both men and women. If Jenny hasn't got it, it's not worth wearing. Come on into the main street of Harvey, make yourself known to Jenny and her team, and I'm sure that you'll be very impressed. Thanks very much to Jenny Shoes and Fashions for being an amazing sponsor of Harvey Community Radio.
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1: 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Music right there coming from Iniego Pascual, Extension. Simply right here on 96.5 Harvey Community Radio. It's your town talking. You're still with me here. My name is Jonter for our program. It's Filipino Flavors. Lami jud kayo. Siyempre. And friends, I want to say a big shout out to Ramil, to Barry, to Chris, to Kevin, to Graham, to Murray, to Michael, to Crocs family, and to Irish, and to Bella. Likewise as well, I want to say a big thank you to Harris, who just dropped by here at the station right now, and absolutely he's so excited about it. And I want to say a big shout out to all of our friends right there, especially in the Harvey Beef. Ayan, sa mga workers natin dyan, no? Sa boning department at saka sa slaughter floor. Ingat po tayo sa pagtatrabaho, ha? And friends, pag-usapan po natin ang mga bagay-bagay kung saan hindi mo dapat ipagsasabi sa buhay mo. 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Ayan. Pag nagtanong sila mga kaibigan, ngitian mo na lang. 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And friends, we have a lot more of your favorite music, and we'll be right back after this spot sponsor, so stay around.
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0: musika po para sa mga nagtatrabaho, yung mga masisipag natin na mga kaibigan dyan na nasa FIPO. Ayan, napakagandang awitin na itong ginawa ni Andrew Crocs, one of the Filipino dito sa Harvey. At saka ito po ay every time na uuwi ka sa bahay ninyo, andyan yung anak mo at saka yung misis mo na nag-aantay sa iyo sa iyong pagbabalik. And naisip niya na talagang whenever he goes home, and the family should always be the home. Ayan, music right there by Andrew Crocs, our local talents right here on Harvey Community Radio. That is 6.5 FM. It's your town talking. There you got it. Home is you. Kayo po yung nagkikinig dito sa 96.5 Harvey Community Radio. Kasama po ninyo si John Ter sa programang Filipino Flavors. Lami jud kayo, syempre. And friends, wanna say a big shout out to Makasaite family, to Martinez family, Plasabas family, at sa mga kaibigan natin ngayon, ha, si Gina Ambay, si Ate Nancy, si Vivian, Ate Heidi, si Rochelle, si Willard, si Glad, si Jessa, si Price, si Grace, at saka si Fritz, at sa special natin sa puso ko. Si Anne. Ayan, mga kaibigan, we have a visitor here. And I guess you wanna say something?
1: Hey, magandang hapon, everyone. Hi, I'm Harris and I'm from Indonesia. And I just arrived to the Harvey 2 months ago. And the Harvey is really cool place. And there's a lot of coast. And it's really cool from Indonesia. And then I want to say a big greetings for my roommate, Muiz Alam Wiria. He's working right now. I think they are not listening. And then I will speak Indonesia a little bit.
0: Yep.
1: Apa kabar semua? Saya Haris, and saya hari ini di Harvey Australia sedang menyiarkan radio. Puhaba kurang Aceh madum, uronyo ka merumpok. Wate pegahabangan bahasa Aceh di Australia Harvey. And then I want to greeting so everyone in Indonesia who work or stay in Australia. We'll hope you everything will be fine, and yeah, always happy and smile, and hope you enjoy your time in Australia, even if it's really lonely sometimes. But yeah, there's a lot of good person here, especially Filipino. The worst best. I think that's the thing. Yep.
0: All right. Thank you so much,
1: yeah,
0: Harris,
1: you're
0: for
1: welcome.
0: That.
1: No worries.
0: Very well said. Yes. And friends, napag-usapan po natin yung mga sikreto natin na dapat nating itago malang sa sarili natin. Isa po yan, your next big move. Ayan. Move in silence po and let success make that noise, di ba? Napakaganda po yan, mga kaibigan. And friends, more music coming up your way, so just stay around. And we'll be right back after this spot sponsor.
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Music right there by The Core is Breathless, right here on 36.5 Harvey Community Radio. It's your town talking. Nakakasama niyo si John Ter sa programang Filipino Flavors. Lami jud kayo, syempre. Wanna say a big shout out to Daniel, to Danesia. 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Ayan po, friends, moving on with more of the songs. Something from here. I got something here from Michael Ducci Libranda. Binaliwala. 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

Musika galing kay Michael Ducci Libranda, Binaliwala. Dito lang yan sa 96.5 Harvey Community Radio. It's your town talking. Wala na po akong oras mga kaibigan, pansamantala po tayo magpapaalam. Bye for now and leaving you with this song, something from Lola Amor, Raining in Manila. This song goes out to Danielle and Danieza.

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1: 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That geezer was cruising for bruising.
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0: Some of the best things in life can be hiding right there in plain sight. Jenny Shoes and Fashions is one of those shops. Come on down to the main street of Harvey and you'll find Jenny and the crew in there with the most amazing range of shoes and fashions for both men and women. If Jenny hasn't got it, it's not worth wearing. Come on into the main street of Harvey, make yourself known to Jenny and her team, and I'm sure that you'll be very impressed. Thanks very much to Jenny Shoes and Fashions for being an amazing sponsor of Harvey Community Radio.
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I always enjoy tuning into Harvey Radio 96.5. It's your town talking. And this is also a special hello to Albert.

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0: Some of the best things in life can be hiding right there in plain sight. Jenny Shoes and Fashions is one of those shops. Come on down to the main street of Harvey and you'll find Jenny and the crew in there with the most amazing range of shoes and fashions for both men and women. If Jenny hasn't got it, it's not worth wearing. Come on into the main street of Harvey, make yourself known to Jenny and her team, and I'm sure that you'll be very impressed. Thanks very much to Jenny Shoes and Fashions for being an amazing sponsor of Harvey Community Radio.
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It's your town talking.

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And that takes its time. 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
1: I'm Mark Dransfield. Another Australian has been located following the flood disaster along the Nepal-China border. Foreign Affairs has been in contact with the Australian who's on the Tibet side. The person's receiving support from consular officials and has spoken with family members. Our reporter on the ground in Kathmandu, Nelson Scott, says it's a ray of positive news.
2: They're unable to provide details about the identity of the individual at this point. That brings the number of unaccounted Australians down to 42 from 43, and of course follows last week's news about hiker Cara Severino, who was safely located on the weekend.
1: China says Taiwan should not have been given any special status at this year's Pacific Islands Forum in Palau. The independent state is attending the annual gathering along with a business delegation. The moves angered Beijing, while a number of Pacific countries have pulled out of this year's summit. China's envoy, Chan Bo, says there will be consequences for Taiwan's inclusion, but wouldn't elaborate what they are.
3: We certainly have serious concern. Taiwan is not a dialogue partner for the forum, so we have serious concern. We have made our position very clear.
1: Our Prime Minister is attending the forum but says it's up to the Pacific to decide what role Taiwan will play. The union representing retail workers is welcoming proposed New South Wales laws to combat customer violence. Legislation would see shoppers who assault or intimidate staff banned from entering stores. SDA New South Wales Secretary Bernie Smith says the change can't come soon enough.
4: The level of abuse and violence in retail continues to be at unacceptable levels, and we need our members to feel safe in the workplace. We welcome the decision of the government to legislate workplace protection orders. These have been effective in other states where we've seen reductions of up to 90% of violent activity.
1: More than 80% of Victorians living in bushfire-prone areas say they'd wait until flames threaten their local area before evacuating. Survey results show that despite knowing leaving early is the best option, most would still fail to evacuate before the risk was too high. The Country Fire Authority's Jason Heffernan says it is worrying.
5: And another really sort of concerning statistic is 1 in 10, now granted it's a small number, people now are saying, oh, look, we want to stay and defend. And every person I've spoken to personally that have gone through this, who have made that choice, always says to me, I wish I'd never.
1: Overseas now, and ex-gang leader Dwayne Davis.

0: And a pause. This is Air National News. First to AFL, and Fremantle are likely to make a number of changes for Thursday night's qualifying final against Hawthorn. Dane Mepham reports.
1: Coach Justin Longmuir has confirmed the news. Big man Mason Cox will hold his spot in the ruck ahead of Sean Darcy. The Dockers are likely to welcome back four players, with Sam Switkowski, Heath Chapman and Jai Amos all to come back after they were rested against the Blues in round 24. Murphy Reid is also expected to return for his first match since round 22, when he suffered a groin injury. Brennan Cox is racing the clock to be fit for their next game, as he did solo run-throughs in the rehab group at training. Dane Mepham, Coburn.
0: League guru Phil Gould has cast doubt on speculation Nathan Cleary will join the PNG Chiefs. Gus has told Nine's 100% Footy he believes the champion halfback will stick with the Panthers.
2: I would find it extraordinary if he left the Panthers. I just don't see that happening, personally. PNG, well, unless people know more than I don't see that where he would like to finish his career.
0: And Australian cricket selectors have lost patience with embattled top-order batter Marnus Labuschagne. He's been dropped for the ODI series in Africa. Labuschagne's now sweating on whether he'll also be dumped for the Test series against South Africa next month. Pat Cummins and Mitch Stark will skip the Zimbabwe one-dayers and will link up with the squad in Durban. Australian Independent Radio News.
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1: This is Air News Western Australia. I'm Mark Dransfield. A man's due in court accused of detaining a woman and then indecently assaulting her. Police say the 30-year-old man approached the victim, who was working at an educational facility on Newcastle Street in Northbridge, around 7:15 last Thursday morning. The man left the area on foot, but authorities were able to track him on security cameras before he was arrested a short time later on Pier Street. He's facing three serious offences and will front court next week. Ambulance ramping figures have surged to their highest levels this year. August saw ambulance crews parked outside WA's hospitals for more than 6,600 hours, and it's the first time ramping has exceeded 6,000 hours this year. Last month was also the worst ramping month since a record-breaking 7,267 hours were recorded in September last year. Shadow Health spokesperson Libby Metam says the winter flu season can't be to blame.
2: WA has recorded more than or about 60% fewer flu cases than the same point last year. And yet, we're seeing ambulance ramping over 6,000 hours. Let's not forget, Roger Cook in opposition had called over 1,000 hours a crisis or a horror story.
1: In a statement, Health Minister Meredith Hammett says the ramping figures are down to a 6% increase in ambulance arrivals compared to the same time last year and an 8.2% increase in patients triaged in serious or life-threatening conditions. Construction of a multi-billion dollar water project in Perth's outer north has hit a major milestone. Elise Gately is in Alkimos.
3: A combined 6.5 kilometres worth of tunnelling from the future Alkimos desalination plant has now reached the ocean. The state government says it means the $2.8 billion project is tracking on time and on budget. The two tunnels for seawater intake and outfall have been excavated 20 metres below the seabed over the past 15 months. The plant should start supplying 50 billion litres of drinking water to more than 2.5 million Western Australians from 2028. Water Minister Daniel Pastorelli says it will help reduce our reliance on groundwater sources, which are drying up due to climate change. Elise Gately, Alkimos.
1: And industrial action is looming at Qantas after ground crews voted in favour of strikes over pay, safety and job security concerns. The planned action poses a major disruption risk for families travelling during the upcoming September school holidays. In air sport, Fremantle are likely to make a number of changes for Thursday night's qualifying final against Hawthorn. Dane Mepham reports from Coburn.
4: Coach Justin Longmuir has confirmed the news. Big man Mason Cox will hold his spot in the ruck ahead of Sean Darcy. The Dockers are likely to welcome back four players, with Sam Switkowski, Heath Chapman and Jai Amos all to come back after they were rested against the Blues in round 24. Murphy Reid is also expected to return for his first match since round 22, when he suffered a groin injury. Brendan Cox is racing the

0: Kieran have qualified for the second round. This is Air News Western Australia.
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Some of the best things in life can be hiding right there in plain sight. Jenny Shoes and Fashions is one of those shops. Come on down to the main street of Harvey and you'll find Jenny and the crew in there with the most amazing range of shoes and fashions for both men and women. If Jenny hasn't got it, it's not worth wearing. Come on into the main street of Harvey, make yourself known to Jenny and her team, and I'm sure that you'll be very impressed. Thanks very much to Jenny Shoes and Fashions for being an amazing sponsor of Harvey Community Radio.

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1: Good morning, I'm Lee Harrison. 5 Australians who hadn't been heard from since the flooding disaster in Nepal and Tibet have now been accounted for. The number of missing has been revised down to 38 after contact was made with 2 Australians in the area and 3 others outside the affected regions. Reporter Nelson Scott is in Kathmandu and says there are growing concerns for those yet to be contacted.
2: Over the weekend, Assistant Foreign Minister Matt Thistlethwaite was doing a lot of the media engagements for the government, and the language he was using was, we're hopeful we'll find many of the missing Australians alive. That has changed to grave concern recently. The government's saying as every day passes, we have to be realistic.
1: The price of crude oil has surged about 5%, sitting at about $90 a barrel in the wake of renewed military action in the Middle East. U.S. Central Command has announced the first major strikes in weeks, accusing Iran of attempting attacks in the Strait of Hormuz. Iranian officials are vowing to retaliate tenfold. Former U.S. Marine Dan Grazier has told Al Jazeera an extended campaign of missile attacks is not sustainable for either country.
3: The best course of action for both sides is to just lay down our arms and get back to the negotiating table and come up with an agreement that both sides can live with.
1: The Sydney Swans say they're no closer to knowing when the 5 players banned after the Melbourne hotel scandal will return to the club. Members from the Victorian Sexual Crime Squad are reportedly planning to fly to Sydney to interview Chad Warner, Isaac Heaney, Nick Blakey, Riley Bice and James Jordan. Coach Dean Cox says he's still in dialogue with the players, but has stressed they haven't discussed the ongoing investigation.
4: I think things are changing by the hour and the day. It's been about how we best manage our football team at the minute and make sure that we can focus as heavily as we possibly can on this weekend's game, whilst also supporting those players whilst they aren't at the club.
1: The Nationals leader has suggested young boys need more male role models in the real world as part of efforts to tackle misogyny and extreme views online. Advocates are calling on the federal government to take its proposed duty of care reforms further to make social media platforms algorithm-free in a bid to stop young people being exposed to the so-called manosphere. Matt Canavan says we also need to look at why some young men are being attracted to this type of content.
5: It is terrible, it is toxic, but the reason, a big reason for that in my view, is they're sick and tired of getting lectures about how bad men are at school. And so they go to other places. They're sick and tired of the feminisation of our curriculum and the lack of direction and leadership that they're given.
1: And former British Prime Minister Keir Starmer will resign as an MP less than 2 months after leaving the UK's top job. The move will trigger a by-election in his North London seat. Mr Starmer says it's time to turn his focus to international affairs. This is Air National News. Lions co-captain Hugh McCluggage is expected to play in this weekend's qualifying final against Sydney at the SCG. The 2-time Premiership midfielder hasn't played since round 18 after sustaining a calf injury. Fellow co-captain Harris Andrews is confident McCluggage will play.
6: He's our best player, to be honest with you, I think. He's been such a solid contributor for so many years. He had a bit of an interrupted year, obviously, this year with injury and his body letting him down. But as a teammate, I've seen the work

0: named in Australia's one-day squad for the tours of Zimbabwe and South Africa. Struggling batsman Marnus Labuschagne has been dropped. Australian Independent Radio News.
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2: G'day, it's David Marshall. 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

0: G'day, it's David Marshall, and this is Tongue and Groove, so that's what you're listening to. If you're one of our regular listeners, g'day, and how you going, and thank you for staying with us. But if you've only just tuned in for the first time, and it's a little bit of talk and a lot more music, and that's what we're going to be finding out a little bit about tonight, is some of the CDs or song selection that our guest has here. Now, how it works is this. I go into my studio guest's house and I ruffle through their CD collection and pull out a few songs that they've got in there, and that gives us a bit of a snapshot of what our studio guest's music tastes are like. Stay with us because we have got some really good stuff coming up from my studio guest tonight. Now, May, we're going to be continuing our theme as we have done throughout May. Must admit, it's been a bit of a blowy May this month, and this week in particular, but hope the damage was limited wherever your place is. Yeah, a bit of a blowy week, and I heard a couple of our announcers mentioning that already throughout the last couple of days. May, for us at Tongue and Groove, is all about mums, because May, Mother's Day, comes along, but we've gone for the whole month of May for Tongue and Groove, and so May is Mother's Month, and we're celebrating motherhood and local mums and all the rest of it. So we have got another local mum in tonight. Now, we've had a couple in prior to her, and we've got one more to go. There's one more week of May, and I'll tell you who my special guest is a bit later on. But Nancy Wallum is my local mum in for tonight. And Nancy Wallum, welcome to Harvey Community Radio for a start. How are you going?
1: Not too bad, though.
0: Not too bad? Yeah. How's your day been? All right?
1: Yes, very much all right, yeah.
0: That's come in a little search through your CD collection earlier on and got a nice little selection of songs there. You happy with it?
1: Yes, quite happy.
0: Okay, well,
1: to
0: we'll
1: let
0: give it
1: you
0: a
1: rummage.
0: No, I must admit, you had a lot more selection options there than a lot of my guests have, so A lot of them I go in there and all they've got is vinyl, all the old LPs, at least all yours are on CD, so that's a good start. Speaking of the big blow this week, how did you fare? How did Anthony Street fare? Was it all right?
1: Yes, we got touched up a bit, yeah.
0: Yeah.
1: There was some trees around, but not too much damage has been done. Just the blackout, but we had candles.
0: Right, did you? Tell you, that's more than we had over the rec centre. We were in, you know, pitch black there for, oh, I don't think it came on about 11 o'clock or something like that. But Pete Street, just round the corner from you and Apex Park, that got a fair hammering, didn't it?
1: It did, yes, it did.
0: Fairly lucky in a sense of, I mean, lots of damage, but not too many people hurt.
1: Yes, that's the good thing. Never heard of anyone.
0: Yeah, we like that. We like that a lot. Nance, this is all about you tonight, so we're going to be talking a little bit about things that have happened for you in the past and things that are happening to you now and things that might be happening to you in the future. You happy with all that? Okay.
1: Yeah.
0: We're going to go with it. So we want to find out a little bit about your song selection and what I found in that CD, Rhythm of the Heart by Rod Stewart. Do you enjoy him?
1: Yes, well, he's got a very nice tone to his voice. I picked out a couple of songs. They remind me of my husband. Yeah. The heart that is still not beating.
0: I have a feeling, knowing you as I do and knowing Ken as I did as well, a fair amount of tonight's stories and that are going to relate around your husband. Would that be right, do you
1: think?
0: Yeah,
1: that'll be right, yeah.
0: Well, when we come back in a minute, we're going to talk a little bit about Ken and your family and your growing up, a whole range of different issues. Before we do that, we've got to kick to a song. So if you're happy with that, we'll go with Rod Stewart.
1: Yeah.
0: This is Rod Stewart. It's Rhythm of My Heart. It's my special studio guest, Nancy Wallum's first cab off the rank, so to speak. It's a great song from a great singer. So let's go with it. This is Tongue and Groove, and here comes Rod Stewart.

0: Thank you, Rod Stewart. And that comes from the very best of Rod Stewart. And how you can get the very best of Rod Stewart on one CD, I do not know, because he had so many good songs. Well done, Nancy Wallum, for the first one. Were you happy with Rod Stewart?
1: Yes, very happy.
0: Very happy? All right, that's good. We want to talk a little bit about you. We don't want to talk about Rod Stewart. We want to talk about Nancy Wallum. Every story starts with a beginning, and I've always thought you were a Harvey girl. Well, you are a Harvey girl as far as I'm concerned, but
1: yes,
0: your beginning wasn't in Harvey, was it?
1: No, no.
0: Tell us
1: I
0: about.
1: Originally come from Pingelly, a little town up in the wheat belt.
0: Yeah.
1: Went to school up there, done a bit of working around town.
0: So what sort of age were you there when you left Pingelly?
1: When I left, I'd be about 16. All my childhood in Pingelly, yeah. Sometimes on the farms and mostly in town working.
0: What was your maiden name before you got married? Come on, tell us. I get the feeling there's a story coming up here.
1: Well, I thought I was a Little.
0: Yeah, which is a very well-known name here.
1: Yeah, yes. Greg and Basil played football down here for the Harvey Towns, I think, at one stage. You know, Greg's my brother. He's I'm just older than Greg.
0: We'd never pick it, though. Yeah, and so Little was your maiden name, is that right?
1: Yeah, well, that's what I thought.
0: Okay.
1: I thought I was a Little until I got my birth extract back from Perth.
0: Yep.
1: And they said there was no such name as Nancy Little. Came back that I was Nancy Wallum. So Nancy Abrams.
0: Abrams, right.
1: So my maiden name is Abraham.
0: So how does that work? What's the link there? Who was Abrahams in your family?
1: My mum was an Abraham. Dad never registered us under Little, so I just kept my mum's name.
0: Did you?
1: Abraham.
0: So yeah. Begs the question, who did Ken Wallum marry then?
1: Exactly.
0: Did he ever ask the question?
1: He wondered at times, was he really married or not? There was Nancy Abraham and Nancy Little.
0: Or was he actually married to two women at once? And I think bigamy is illegal in this country, so... Yeah, so that's never been corrected? Birth certificate is Nancy Abraham.
1: Nancy Abraham, yeah.
0: Isn't that amazing? Mm. Abraham would be known around here, obviously, through Winston Abraham?
1: Yes,
0: or?
1: Well, Winston is my nephew. His father is my cousin, Winston. Okay. Yeah. On my mum's side, goes back to the Abrahams.
0: Goes back to Abraham,
1: yeah.
0: Right? The biblical character. No, not quite, but anyway. Growing up in Pingelly, you got good memory? Well, put it this way, do you ever get back there these days?
1: We used to go back there quite a lot when Ken was around, but I don't seem to travel up that way much.
0: Mm-hmm.
1: Only when there's funerals and special occasions, we go back up there to Pingelly.
0: Do you like going back? Well, not just funeral-related, that wouldn't be a good thing, would it?
1: I do go back up there because my sister's up there, and I've got nephews and nieces and that, and uncles. It's very rarely I do go up there. The place has changed quite a lot since our younger days.
0: Yeah? So it's just a different place to what it was?
1: It is a different place to what it was, yeah.
0: What are your childhood memories of growing? What are some of the things that a Nancy, well, I don't know whether it's a Nancy Waller, a Nancy Little or a Nancy Abraham, but whoever you were back then, what sort of maybe games and stuff did you...
1: There was three games. There was football and hockey. We weren't rich enough to get hockey sticks from the shop. So we got a bit of wire and a green limb off the tree and tied the end up and put it in a fire.
0: Okay.
1: That would curve the end of the thing so we got a hockey stick out.
0: Yeah,
1: and that was quite cheap then.
0: That's right. Yeah, the old green limb off the tree. Yeah, that's a good way to go. And they were effective? That worked all right?
1: It was, yeah, really effective, yeah. Lasted a long time with the wire tied onto it.
0: So if Murray Morn or Jason Hitchens or someone out there from the Harvey Hockey Club is listening right now, there's the way. You don't have to go out fundraising. You just go and get yourself a green limb and a bit of wire and a fire. Any other sorts of games as kids you'd play together?
1: We played marbles a lot.
0: Oh, yes. Were you good at it?
1: I don't know whether I was good or not, but I ended up with a lot of marbles. And I don't know whether fudging was the word for
0: fudging.
1: It. Or
0: well yeah. In my days of marbles, or dugs as we called them, yeah, it was no fudges.
1: Oh, well, we had a good game of marbles. And we walked a long way for knuckle bones too. We used to play knuckle bones.
0: Yeah.
1: We used to walk a lot of fields for bones.
0: So they were actual knuckle bones,
1: The real knuckle bones,
0: yeah.
1: We used to get those and paint them over, and it was really good.
0: Yeah.
1: Still got knuckle bones at home, and the kids come over now and again, and they ask me to show them how to play. So down we'd get on the floor, and it takes me half an hour to get up.
0: Yeah. That's right. They're not the bones that are hurting, it's the other ones. I mean, that's interesting in itself. I mean, you know, with kids these days, computers and TV and rah-rah-rah. Well, obviously, did you think you were more inventive back then? You had to be, I suppose, as a kid?
1: Yeah, I suppose we had to be because we had to invent our own games, things that we had to use to play with then, hockey mm-hmm. stick and the knuckle bones and marbles. I think they're all coming out now, the marbles, are you?
0: Coming back. Mm. Yeah, everything has its time, yep. That's for sure. You keep talking about we, so let's kick back as far as your family goes. So, mum and dad?
1: Dad, mainly.
0: Dad, right,
1: mm, okay. He played marbles and hockey with us. Mum just was a bystander.
0: Right, okay. Well, maybe tell us about your family itself, brothers and sisters. How many we got in the family? And
1: well, I counted 14. 3 died before.
0: Oh, you're right, yes.
1: And I've got down 14, but I could be wrong.
0: But with the 3, I think you were saying just before we came on here that actually made 17 altogether, wasn't it?
1: Yeah.
0: That is quite an amazing amount of people to have in the family. When you think of most families today, 1 or 2, that's about it. 17 in the family. Yeah, that's your mum must have been quite an amazing person.
1: Well, I'd say she was, yeah. She was.
0: Yeah.
1: Mm, she's a really Christian lady she was. She used to go miles for churches and that, you know. She couldn't read or write anything. Couldn't even read her name. She used to just sign a paper.
0: Yeah, the cross.
1: Mm.
0: Yeah.
1: But she knew how to sing.
0: Did she really?
1: Yeah.
0: Yeah. So was that something, music, singing, something is a family? Did she pass that on to any? Oh, I've heard you sing and it's not a bad tune that comes out. So any of the others take that up?
1: Yeah, we're all have a go at the singing and some play the guitar and the accordion. Yeah. Dad used to play the mouth organ.
0: Mouth organ, yeah.
1: He's pretty good at that, and we sometimes pick up one or two now and again and sit down and play that. Don't know whether you call it playing it, but you make a tune out of it.
0: Sounds like a cat in a bag, so that's all that matters. Yeah. How many brothers and sisters in that lot? Do you know?
1: Well, I've counted 7 brothers and 6 sisters.
0: Yeah.
1: I've had 2 of them that died in later.
0: Right.
1: Later years.
0: As adults, yeah.
1: As adults. A big family, yeah.
0: That's a big family, all right. Mm. That's for sure. And I suppose in most families or whatever, as the older ones get to a certain age, they tend to peel off a bit.
1: That's right, yeah. Make room for us growing up. As we got older, we used to get married and leave room for the younger ones.
0: Mm. And where did you fit in that run of the family?
1: Well, I think I was 6 or 7. Okay. In the family, from the youngest side.
0: So you had your turn at some stage as well of looking after the family as
1: well? Yes, that's right, yeah. That's a reason for going out working and bringing in some money for mum and dad, don't
0: you? Yeah. We might come back. We will come back and talk a little bit more about this because, just interesting getting the perspective of such a large family. And I know, certainly back in my father's time, he came from a big family as well, so it was different to today, but that is exceptional. I just think your mother must have been an amazing lady. And father as well, I'm sure. We'll come back and talk about dad as well. But it is Mother's Month, you see, so that's why I'm focusing on mum and mums. So we're going to come back in a moment, find out a little bit more about Nancy Wallum, a local mum and just a really nice person. We're going to come back and talk a little bit more about your growing up and a bit of school and a bit of today. But at the moment, another song.
1: Yep.
0: All right, happy with that? And what did we find? Lo and behold, Slim Dusty. Looking forward, looking back. Why Slim?
1: Why Slim? Because I think Slim Dusty's done a lot for the territory from where he came, and he's made a big name for himself.
0: Mm.
1: And up Northern Territory, we see on the videos now that he's had a great crowd wherever he goes. They all seem to follow him, and he's learnt a lot of them, I think, to play the guitar. Yeah, I like Slim Dusty.
0: I think I've said this every couple of weeks that we have Tongue and Groove on. He is the most requested singer that we have on Tongue and Groove by a long way.
1: Mm.
0: Lots and lots of people. I know he takes a bit of stick from other quarters as well. Probably some of the younger generation don't quite understand Slim, but certainly. Yeah, a lot of people like Slim Dusty. And so we're going with Looking Forward, Looking Back, which is a great song. You're listening to David Marshall on Tongue and Groove. It's a little bit of talk and a lot more music. And my special studio guest tonight is Nancy Wallum. And we're going to come back in a few moments' time and talk a little bit more about Nancy's life and how she sees things. So hope you really enjoy this one. Slim Dusty, Looking Forward, Looking Back.

0: Yeah, Slim Dusty, looking forward, looking back, and that's what we're doing here on Tongue and Groove. We're going to be doing a little bit of looking forward in a moment, but before that, it's all about looking back, telling some stories that my studio guest, Nancy Wallum, has got to tell to the break. First of all, did you enjoy that song? Was that good?
1: That was good, yeah.
0: We might have something else up down the track a little bit for that one, all right? Just stay with me, all right? But we were talking about growing up in Pingerley. What about school? Is that where you went?
1: I went to Pingerley Junior High School.
0: Okay.
1: For high school, yeah. We had a lot of friends. There was a lot of Noongars there at that school. We did find it very hard at first, but as the years progressed, I suppose we progressed in living and
0: yeah, okay.
1: Things that we found. I can remember two teachers at school. One was Charlie Evans. The other one was Mr. Smart. I suppose people from Round Harvey would recognise those two words of men because they were from Harvey, yeah. Came up to Pingerley, teached up there. And,
0: Were they good teachers that you remember as such? Or
1: yeah, they were very good teachers.
0: Yeah.
1: One was Mr. Smart was the headmaster, and I can remember the other one, Charlie Evans, because he was just, he was a short bloke with a bald head, but he was a really good football player.
0: Okay, righto.
1: Yeah.
0: Oh, well, that's what we'll remember him for, his football ability rather than his short and bald head. I get a bit thingy when people start talking about hair these days, you see, so never mind. That's why I'm wearing this beanie in here tonight. So, okay, and so, yeah, good memories of school itself?
1: Yes, I had good memories of school.
0: Were you good at sport? You talked about before some of the sports, that, you know, games you played. But
1: yep, there was a lot of sports at school, but I was only good at hockey and running, and we had a game of ball, yeah.
0: Yeah, softball.
1: Good
0: yeah,
1: at
0: yeah.
1: those three, yeah.
0: Yeah, and running.
1: And running, yeah.
0: Way to go.
1: And hockey.
0: Yeah, yeah.
1: I was a good hockey player, yeah.
0: Like that. I didn't. We'd play veterans hockey on a Monday night. We might have to get you with the boys and come on down. And see, you might be able to teach us a thing or two. Well, I'm a broken down one these days. But anyway, that's another story. Same sort of deal as most, I gather. I mean, if you were there basically right through primary school and into high school as well, you stayed.
1: Yeah, I left in first year when I went to school. I left. I pulled out because the kids was going from home, the oldest ones. We got about the oldest ones at home. So I left school to go to work and to help out with the family at home. I've worked in various places around town and then out on the farms. I used to go out all week and come in on a Friday night.
0: Right.
1: Just have a weekend home with Mum and Dad and go out again working.
0: And doing what sort of work at that stage?
1: Well, the main work was housework, cleaning and washing and doing the floors and all that, feeding the chooks and what have you.
0: So general farm work and
1: yeah,
0: that sort of
1: general farm work.
0: Yeah.
1: No shearing or anything, but housework.
0: Good call. That's why you've got a good back these days. It's a lot of broken down old shearers. And did you enjoy that? Do you remember when you left school? And
1: I really enjoyed that, yeah. I was pleased to get out of school to go and work.
0: That's right. Get some money.
1: Yeah.
0: Still living at home at that stage, because you were saying left when you were about, what, 16, 17 or something like that?
1: 15. Yeah.
0: 15. Yeah. What about the house itself? How, let's just reflect back, because we were doing a few numbers off air when Slim was playing, weren't we, just trying to catch up. And we're talking about 17 children in the family altogether. The three infants died. And so it's 11 girls and 6 boys.
1: Yeah.
0: What did you have, a mansion of a house or something?
1: But the oldest ones all, they were married.
0: Yeah. Yeah.
1: But the youngest ones, from me or my oldest sister, from us downwards, we lived in a three-room house, sort of a shack. But Dad went and built onto that to make it a bit bigger for us.
0: Right.
1: It was a ground floor. We kept the dust rolling when we were sweeping the floors.
0: Way to go.
1: Yeah.
0: And was that in Pingerley itself?
1: Dad had a block out in the outskirts of Pingerley. He was there for a number of years, and then they sold the block, and we moved on to the reserve, the Pingerley Native Reserve, as it was then. By that time, some of the oldest started to drift away from the family, leaving Mum and Dad with the younger kids. Through those times, I came down to Harvey for a holiday with Sister Melbourne and Len Wallum. Came down to Harvey and spent a week or so down here, and then I went back up to Pingerley again. I seen Kenneth. I didn't meet him. I just seen him as he was going through.
0: Spied him in the distance, was it? Did he see you? That's more the point.
1: I think he did, because a couple of weeks after that, he came up to Pingerley as a shearer.
0: Just a coincidence, was it? Yeah, it just happened to be. Yeah.
1: Nothing put it on. He just came looking for work.
0: I'll bet.
1: So he came up to Pingerley and got a job up there as a shearer. They were roused about whatever there was going on in the sheds at that time. Yeah, we was all stopping in this one place, and Ken and his cousins were in another place, and every now and again I used to go for water. That was about from here to the Harvey Church of Christ. I used to walk for water.
0: That's a fair, nice walk.
1: Yeah, well, it would have been a bit longer, but if I had my way.
0: Right.
1: Yeah, so I had a lot of help getting the water and
0: back
1: home. On
0: this particular occasion?
1: Yes.
0: Right, gotcha.
1: Although we had water at home, I just wanted a bit more water.
0: Yeah.
1: So.
0: You can never do with too much water.
1: That's for sure.
0: Oh, good.
1: Yes, that's when they became close, like friends. As the time grew, went by, and we fell in love.
0: Oh, wonderful.
1: But he asked Dad for my hand in marriage, like, you know.
0: Oh, yeah, yeah.
1: That was the law those days. So he wrote a letter to my dad, and the green light went, and he was given the okay.
0: So just on that then, so it wasn't a matter of just out of respect he wrote a letter to ask him. It was actually by law you had to do that.
1: Yes, yes. I've got the papers at home that say by law you have to ask.
0: Wow, that's amazing stuff.
1: So, yeah, I didn't think it was, you know, anything, but...
0: He did the right thing.
1: Yeah, he done the right thing, yeah.
0: Yeah, good man.
1: Yep. And he gave me a proper name, so Nancy Wallum.
0: Exactly. We're going to come back in a minute and talk a little bit more about Ken, because I had a bit of a feeling that tonight might be about Ken, or Kenneth, as many of us know him and knew him. But I just want to ask about your dad before we leave Pingerley, Dad and Mum, in that sense. That your dad was working a bit on the railways?
1: Yes, Dad worked on the railways, Pingerley Railways. He used to go from Pingerley right down to Mount Barker.
0: Oh, yeah.
1: And work down there and come home on a Friday night. And then that cut out, well, he used to just get any sort of work that came up around Pingerley.
0: Right.
1: Like picking wool or in the shearing shed. There used to be a shed hand there. Any sort of labour that came up, Dad was available to get.
0: Yeah. And what about your mum died? How old were you when died?
1: Well, I'd be about 26, I think, when mum died.
0: Okay, right. I said married by that stage.
1: Yeah, I was married by that stage.
0: Yeah. And how do you know, or do you know how your dad went then? Because there must have been still some at home. So how did he cope with all that?
1: I think Dad coped very well after Mum passed away.
0: Mm-hmm.
1: Yeah. Because he had all his family around him at Pingerley there. Mm. And he used to go from house to house, like, you know, from daughter or son. He used to come and stop with anyone.
0: Yeah, that's good.
1: Yeah, we had a hand in looking after him also.
0: That's great.
1: He was down in Perth when he got sick.
0: Okay.
1: This would be about 5 years back now.
0: Yeah.
1: Went up to Pingerley because he knew he was going.
0: Yep.
1: By that time he became a very strong Christian.
0: Oh,
1: so
0: okay.
1: I just praised the Lord for his time that he had left.
0: Yeah.
1: Of being a Christian there at home, and we passed away.
0: Yeah.
1: After
0: we... Before we leave, we're going to head off into another song in a moment, but it is about Mother's Month and all Mother's, you know, Day Month. It must have been a really sad occasion when Mum passed away for you and the family.
1: Yes. I think it's a sad occasion when any mother passes away, because I think the mother, although the father does the work, the mother's the backbone in the family, as far as I'm concerned.
0: I'm with you. We'll agree on that one.
1: Mm.
0: Yeah.
1: And, I just look at these Mayflowers in the May month, and I think about Mum and Ken's mother. They're two fine ladies.
0: Mm.
1: And I just wish I can be stronger or something like that in my life to my children.
0: Mm. We'll come back and talk about that in a moment. Please, believe me, you are. I mean, I know you well, and you are, and I know your kids as well. So, but we'll come back and talk about you being a mum in a minute. But we need to kick to a song, Nance, because we've got to have 5 songs that we've picked out for tonight. And really interesting choice. Nice song, though. He Walked on Water by Randy Travis.
1: Mm.
0: You want to tell us a bit about that?
1: Well, Randy Travis, I'd like to dedicate this to my grandson, Christopher Yugle.
0: Beautiful.
1: He sat and watched Ken, like my husband. Whatever Ken had going, Chris would be right there sitting looking at him.
0: Right.
1: He told Chris, he said, when you get older, he said, you make sure you get a permanent job, truck driver's licence, crane driver's licence. He showed Chris all the things, all the licence he had.
0: Yes.
1: And he edged him on to this job. Now that Chris has got a job in the Harvey Shire up there.
0: Yeah.
1: And, I believe it's permanent, so.
0: Yeah, that's fantastic.
1: He can thank Ken for saying something like that, and giving him the courage and that to go on for the jobs. So I'd like to just dedicate this to Chris, because he does think of Ken in a big way.
0: Right. Beautiful. And I tell you what, he does a great job too, Chris. Often we see him over at the near the rec centre there and stop and have a bit of a chat. He's a nice guy.
1: Yes, he is.
0: So, all right, Chris, this is coming out to you from Nana? Grandma? What are we going to? Nana. Okay, this is coming to you from Nana. This is Tongue and Groove. We are rocking along here. So this is coming out to Chris, and it's He Walked on Water by Randy Travis, and I hope you really enjoy this one.

0: Tell you what, like that one, He Walked on Water by Randy Travis, and that was for Chris Ugel, wasn't it?
1: That's right.
0: Good song?
1: That's a very good song, I reckon.
0: Yeah, I reckon too. And I reckon a lot of people out there listening probably reckon that, Nance, too. So, g'day if you are listening, if you've just tuned in. This is David Marshall. Tongue and Groove is the name of the show. Special guest tonight, Nancy Wallum. And you were telling us beforehand a bit about meeting Ken, and many people around here would know Ken Wallum because he's a local lad for a start. Good guy? Good.
1: He was a very good guy, yeah. I loved him, and I quite miss him. But when I did meet Ken, we came down, we got married in the Church of...
0: England, maybe?
1: England. Yeah. Church of England, as it was.
0: Not in England, in Harvard.
1: No. Church of England, yeah. And my brother-in-law, Gordon Wallum, he was the best man. Ken's sister that passed away, Doris Wallum, she was a bridesmaid.
0: Right.
1: I don't think Dad got down there that day, and... So Ken's mother had to give me away to Ken.
0: That's good. Hey, that's beautiful, yeah. In Mother's May month or whatever we're doing here at the moment. So.
1: It's mother looking after mother.
0: Absolutely.
1: Now.
0: You bet. Yeah. Well, I'm sure you're a beautiful bride on your day. Did it all go to plan?
1: Well, I'd like to think so.
0: Yeah. Hey, I've seen a photo. You were.
1: Yeah, Ken was the first Noongar bloke to go to the high school, mm-hmm. Harvey High School. Yeah. He was supposed to go down to Perth to become a policeman, but... He didn't want to for some reason.
0: Oh, okay. Righto.
1: So he wanted to be the first Noongar bloke to go to the high school.
0: Did he really?
1: I'm just glad he did, because if he went down to Perth, I wouldn't have met him. So.
0: The whole story would have been different. We wouldn't have been sitting here tonight talking about
1: That's
0: it.
1: That's right, yeah. Yeah. I'm just glad he didn't.
0: Yeah.
1: When I met Ken, that was the end of it. He wasn't getting away.
0: So that makes me think there was others out there might have been doing the chasing.
1: Well, there were, but... They were just eyeing him from a distance.
0: Is that right?
1: Yeah.
0: Nancy little Abraham Wallum came to town, and that was the end of it. Yeah. He was snatched. You had a really nice marriage, didn't you?
1: Yes, we did. We had a lovely marriage.
0: How many years?
1: We had married for, it would have been 40 years, but Ken passed away 3 months before our 40th wedding anniversary.
0: Did he really?
1: He had his 60th birthday party in the town hall over there,
0: mm-hmm.
1: which was a big surprise for him. He didn't know anything.
0: Right.
1: When he turned up at the hall, there was lots of people there, and the noise that was going on there, the policeman said they never heard a thing. So he said that was the best time of his life.
0: Was there, yeah.
1: When he had his birthday party, prize party, and I can thank Leslie and Vincent and the crew there for putting that on for him.
0: Uh-huh.
1: Yeah, he talked about that for weeks, his party.
0: Yeah.
1: Yeah. Ken became a strong Christian, strong believer in the Lord. I'm very glad of that, because the religion in our family was very strong. That was passed on to our children, our Christianity. Yes, before that, he worked on the... Well, we both worked up there, Mornington.
0: Oh, yeah.
1: That's before we had any children. We walked all over the Mornington Hills for a Peter Pulfer.
0: Oh, yeah.
1: Yeah, doing all the fencing up there, all over the hills.
0: Is that right?
1: And then we done a lot of palm poisoning.
0: Oh, yeah.
1: We just stick something into a palm and then pour some... oil or something, you know, that's palm poisoning.
0: Mm.
1: We poisoned a lot of palms up there and then a lot of fencing over those hills.
0: Right.
1: But now when you go back up to Mornington, you can't see anything.
0: Big change,
1: it's just
0: it?
1: All the fences up there. I can say I put those up there.
0: There's not many palms up there, though, right?
1: No, there's
0: so you
1: none.
0: Did a good job there, don't
1: Yeah.
0: Talking about Ken, he was involved with the opening of the dam?
1: Yes, he was involved in the dam up there, The Premier, was it Jeff Gullop?
0: Yeah, absolutely.
1: They flew him there, but Ken had his cane in hand and he walked up there on the stage.
0: Exactly.
1: Yeah.
0: He did.
1: Yes, I was very proud of him that moment up there at the dam.
0: Yeah.
1: When he stood up there and spoke about all the land that he cleared behind the wall there.
0: Exactly.
1: Our marin and swimming spots down below there.
0: He did.
1: Yeah.
0: He gave us a real history on that day of his thoughts of when he was, or memories of growing up as well.
1: Didn't yeah. He? I think he really loved the outdoor work. He doesn't want to be in the inside studying.
0: Right, yes.
1: He'd like to be out in the bush.
0: Yeah.
1: Called himself a bushy.
0: You were talking before about who gave you away on your wedding day. There's a bit of a cross match going here between the Wallums and the Littles, a bit of it, isn't there? Tell us a bit about that.
1: Yeah, well, in our family there was 5 brothers and sisters married into the Wallums. 5 Wallums and 5 Littles.
0: Unbelievable.
1: Or Abrahams.
0: Yeah.
1: Littles
0: and Abrahams.
1: And right through the southwest, there's Wallum in every town.
0: Yeah.
1: So that's what they call extended families.
0: Exactly. Right.
1: Littles, Greg Little. is my brother.
0: Yep.
1: Him and Basil played football down in Harvey.
0: Five brothers and sisters married five brothers and sisters.
1: Yep.
0: That's pretty unique in itself. Do you get together much as an extended family, or how does that get to
1: parties or whatever? Yeah, we do. We do, yeah. We go into Bunbury and catch up with all the Wallums in there. And Greg and Margaret up on the hill, they come home. He's the only brother, Ian Harvey, I've got. Melbourne's other sister in Bunbury. The rest in Perth and one up in Pingerley.
0: And certainly Melbourne and Len are very well known throughout the south-west area.
1: He's pastor in Bunbury, Church of Christ in there, Nungar's Church, Len Wallum, and Greg's assistant pastor, I think, up there in Bunbury too. Feel very proud for him standing up and preaching the word of the Lord.
0: Yeah, good on you. That's great. Well, we're going to come back and talk a little bit more to my studio guest, my special studio guest tonight, because I've been wanting to get Nancy in for a long while, and I couldn't have thought of a better month to get her in than May, as Mother's Month, is what we're celebrating on Tongue and Groove. 10 minutes and we're out of here, girl. So we've got a couple of songs to play yet, so let's get into it. We're coming back to him, because there was that many Slims in your collection that we had to have two of them, and going with Singer from Down Under, Slim Dusty.
1: Very good, yep. I like these ones that the older people can understand.
0: Let's go for it. This is for the elder people. All right, Slim Dusty with Singer from Down Under, and we're going to come back and catch up just a little bit more of Nancy Wallum and her life as a mum and as a local mum at that. So hope you really enjoy this one. And this is Slim Dusty, Singer from Down Under.

0: Good on you, Slim. And that was Slim Dusty with Singer from Down Under. And that was Nancy Wallum's second last choice for the night. Got one more to go. Well done on your selection tonight.
1: Thank you.
0: I know I did help a little bit, but kind of picked them and put them in my hand. So you've done well. Some really good songs there and one really nice one to finish off with as well. So we were just talking beforehand about Kenneth, your husband, and going up and, yeah, growing up. We've covered that as well and talked about a lot of sort of things around. But what about yourself as a mum? Because this is what it's all about. It's May is Mum's Month. Have you enjoyed being a mum?
1: I absolutely enjoyed being a mum. Six children. One boy, Kenneth, and five girls.
0: List them off.
1: Leslie, being the eldest, and Elizabeth. Olive and Elizabeth, sorry, and Ken, Donna and Natalie.
0: Okay.
1: Yeah, and I've got 33 grandchildren. I lost count of them.
0: That's
1: 33.
0: Right. And we were listing them off. We got about 30-odd, and then there's a couple more than there, so about
1: and
0: 32,
1: And six or seven great-grandchildren.
0: Great-grandies as well.
1: Yep.
0: Well, you enjoy that part of it as well, where the kids are now...
1: I enjoyed their company.
0: Mm-hmm.
1: I really do enjoy the kids' company, but I wouldn't like to have them all at home at the same time.
0: That's right. That is one big party, so...
1: Bring you a lot of pleasure, the little ones. They don't put me off. I just love them being around. I watch the TV now and again and see a mother trying to cope. She reckon it's hard to cope with two children. And I just sat back and I said, oh, you know, go back to the olden days when people had 13 or 14 kids and brought them up the hard way.
0: Yeah,
1: it's
0: sure.
1: It's easy now for them to. They got everything they need. But I enjoy being a mother.
0: Yeah, great. Mm. And most of your kids, there's different ones are still around the area here, aren't they?
1: Yes, there's only Kenneth. He's in Perth.
0: Okay.
1: And the rest of them is around Harvey here.
0: Yeah.
1: And they don't live far from me. It's in a walking distance, so I'm not actually alone every now and again. I've always got company at home.
0: Yeah.
1: I can't drive much, but I still get around.
0: That's good. And so, yeah, plenty of grandies around to share the joy. Fine, they look to you for... passing stories on? Or?
1: Yeah, they do. Yeah, they look for me to me for advice, which I am. If I got it, I can give it to them, and they're very pleased with that. Talking about the knuckle bones before, I've got knuckle bones at home. The little ones, now they come and they sit on the floor, and I've got to get down with them, I suppose, to teach them how to throw the bone. And I get wild sometimes because they don't do it like I want them to do it. I got to remember that they're still learning, and I'm supposed to be teaching them.
0: Yeah.
1: So. There's a lot of... A lot of grumping and that going on there, but I just sit back sometimes and they really got it going. Have a good laugh at them, but
0: they
1: do bring you a lot of joy.
0: And some of them are fairly musical as well, and I've been around your place a few times and guitar going and a few other things.
1: Yes, some of them play the guitar. As I said, I used to play the mouth organ and the piano, play the piano. And but these days now they've got these CDs that I don't mess around with them. I just like to, I can turn them on and off, but I don't know how to change them. So I just leave them at the as it is.
0: All these fandangle things that they're young
1: right,
0: people.
1: All these things, yeah.
0: That's right.
1: I'd rather the modern days, the old wirelesses, and
0: right.
1: Just turn them on.
0: Thing is, those old wirelesses, they didn't have FM, so you wouldn't be able to hear this program, Nance. So you've got to have some of the modern stuff, all right? You get out to the cemetery a bit. I see you out there from time to time.
1: Yes, as often as I like to, I'd get out to the cemetery and just doing a bit of cleaning around the grave. I'd like to thank the Harvey Shire for keeping the cemetery nice and clean.
0: Yeah, it is.
1: They do a good job there.
0: It is a nice place to visit, isn't it?
1: In that
0: sense, obviously there's lots of emotions that go with it, but it is at least a nice place to visit.
1: Yes, we've got the headstone on and the photo of Ken out there. And just go out there and sit down and talk to him now and again. It's a very nice, quiet place to visit.
0: Yeah, that's right. We were talking before about how your dad coped or your perception of how your dad coped when your mum passed on. Yeah, that must have been tough. Well, I know for a fact, but it was a tough time after that.
1: I suppose when a person loses his partner or her partner, it does get a bit rough, you know, you can't cope. Well, I felt it anyhow when I lost Ken. When he passed away, I just felt it that hard to keep going. Because he was the backbone or the strength in our family. Well, you relied on him quite a bit.
0: Yeah.
1: But now that he's not around... Yes, you get very lonely. It's a sad times now and again when his birthday comes up and a wedding anniversary. And I just go out there and say, why aren't you here with me and enjoying this time? But I know God had a reason for him living as long as he did. And
0: good
1: memories. Just praise the Lord for his strength and his courage and for the things that he's done in our lives.
0: Good on you. Good on you. You've had a bit of a health scare and a little bit of late, haven't you? But things are on track now.
1: Yes, I've had heart problems and arthritis, and you name them, I've had them. I've got them.
0: That's right. Fighting along well now, so that's really good. And
1: yes,
0: hopefully, health-wise, you're on the up and up, girl. So.
1: Yeah. I'm talking about the marathon, as you're saying.
0: Exactly.
1: You was talking about I'm fit enough to run the marathon. I've been running all the time, but coming last. Trying to get there.
0: Well, one day it's going to be second last, and that'll be a win. We'll count that as a win. So, look, I reckon looking after 33 grandchildren and 7 great-grandchildren and 6 of your own kids, that's you've done more than anybody who's ever run a marathon, girl. Don't you worry about that. So, yeah. Thank you for coming and sharing with us.
1: Thanks for having me.
0: No problems. It's been an absolute hoot. We've got one more song to go here, Nance. Yeah. One more to go. It's a beauty. It's If Tomorrow Never Comes by Ronan Keating. Any particular reason for that?
1: Well, this one, I've just found this one when Ken passed away.
0: Mm-hmm.
1: I was playing it over and over and the words in it, If Tomorrow Never Comes, and sort of took me back to when Ken was in the hospital.
0: Mm-hmm.
1: And I knew that he wasn't going to be around any longer. And I just thought of his songs, If Tomorrow Never Comes. Well, but I still want him to be around now, as thick as he was. But that would be very spiteful of me, just to, you know. But these songs and these words in it helped me through a lot of the pain and the grief I went through. So
0: let's go with it, eh? If Tomorrow Never Comes by Ronan Keating. That's the thing about it. It does come. A new sunrise and the whole bit, and move on forward. So it's been absolute delight having you near tonight, Nance. Thank you.
1: Thanks for having me.
0: Yeah, not a drama. And remember to listen in, because we finish our May Mother's Month, where we've been focusing on mums and motherhood. And my special studio guest in next week is Audrey Marshall. Believe it or not, my own mum's coming in next week. So I had to do that, Nance, or I won't get any Christmas presents, you see. So I'm really looking after my own tail here. But, Audrey Marshall's coming in next week as a final mum for May. I can't believe May's just about gone already. It seems like we started this only 3 weeks ago. But anyway... But we're going out. This tonight is all about Nancy Wallum, and she has been my special studio guest tonight. And we're going to go out with If Tomorrow Never Comes by Ronan Keating. Thank you for joining us on Tongue and Groove, and look forward to catching up with you again next week. This is David Marshall saying good night.

previous program was recorded between 2004 and 2005. Thanks to all my studio guests during that period of time, and to Harvey oral historian Melva Mitchell for editing the original shows.

0: Harvey Community Radio News.
1: Hello there, I'm Sean Bindley. Five Australians have now been confirmed safe after the Nepal-Tibet flooding disaster. The number of unaccounted for Aussies in the region has now been revised down to 38. Millions of dollars worth of Australian aid will arrive in Nepal in the coming hours to help with the recovery efforts. This worker from a local non-profit group says getting the relief to affected areas is proving difficult.
2: Places which are across the river, all the bridges are gone. So it's very hard for us to send them the relief materials. So we're just collecting here right now, and we know that it's accessible. To reach those guys, we send out all the donations.
1: The US military has launched a fresh wave of airstrikes on Iranian targets near the Strait of Hormuz, with Iranian media reporting explosions at multiple coastal and port sites. The US president says the strikes were in response to Iranian missile attacks on a US base in Jordan and an attempt to lay sea mines in the strait. Iran's Revolutionary Guard has warned the US will regret the attacks and has vowed to stop exercising restraint. Shagrati Dave reports from Washington.
3: Donald Trump said that these strikes were in response to Iran's shooting eight missiles at the US military base in Jordan, but that all eight were intercepted. And he said that they were also in retaliation for the Iranians, what he called their failed attempt at adding sea mines to the Strait of Hormuz. Now, Donald Trump has previously said that the US has removed or detonated all mines from the Strait of Hormuz, and that he has threatened to destroy any ships attempting to lay new mines.
1: Australia's Prime Minister is preparing to announce $600 million for an initiative to combat drug smuggling in the Pacific. Jamel Wells has more.
4: Anthony Albanese is in Palau for the Pacific Islands Forum, which he says is a chance to discuss drug smuggling and regional security. The initiative will include enhanced aerial surveillance to track drug vessels and extra support to police in Fiji. There'll be increased coordination of resources. Federal police will increase cooperation with South and Central American countries to target the drug trade at its source. Jamel Wells reporting.
1: Planned industrial action is set to cause chaos during one of Brisbane's busiest nights of the year. Georgia Kondek has the details.
5: Ferry workers will walk off the job from 4 o'clock Saturday morning and won't return for 24 hours amid an ongoing pay dispute. It lands on the same day as Brisbane's iconic River Fire event, which will see around 500,000 people pack into the precincts around the river. Unions are calling for a 6% increase in the first year, as well as a raft of other measures. The operators say they've offered 4.75%. Brisbane City Council has condemned the action, calling it an absolute disgrace. 27,000 people used the ferry network at last year's event. Georgia Kondek, Brisbane.
1: Victoria Police are scrambling to deal with a growing custody crisis, with some station cells reportedly full across the state. According to the Herald Sun newspaper, frontline officers are being taken off the streets to monitor detainees, as tougher bail laws lead to more people being held in custody. Police chiefs have reportedly ordered officers to ignore overcrowding when making bail decisions. The Australian dollar is buying 71.4 US cents. This is Air National News. Speculation is rife that Brisbane Lions Premiership captain Lachie Neale is set to sign with Collingwood. And you, Sarah.